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1: It's the Bootleg Kev Show. Hold it down. The Daily Hate is up next. If you got something you want to hate on, leave us a voicemail right now. 877-817-2888. 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Anything you want to hate on, James?
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1: 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Anyway,
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1: Hey, leave us a voicemail with your Daily Hate. Your calls are coming up next.

0: is the guy I'm dating is so good with my family, puts on this perfect persona almost, helpful, kind, loving, great conversation. When he's in front of my family, he's literally the perfect guy. And then gets with me and is constantly saying rude things, sexist things, not very kind, not really interested in meaningful, playful conversation, connecting with me. It's so confusing, and I'm just calling to say I hate that.
1: What do you think she should do? Her man is a gentleman in front of her family, but just her? He's someone else.
2: Ma'am, you gotta leave. That's what that means. He's a manipulator.
1: Yeah, he is definitely a manipulator, man. Get up out of there. I appreciate you getting your hate on. 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
1: 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We have got the No Cap News. Keep it locked.

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1: 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We got the No Cap News coming up in a few minutes. 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What you got coming up, man?
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1: 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Keep it locked. 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
1: It's the Bootleg Kev Show, man. 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
1: All right, we're talking about it, man. Do you think your significant other should have your location turned on at all times?
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1: Listen, man, we got a buddy of ours who's going at it with his girl. They've been together for about 9 months. She said, I need your location.
2: Oh, 9 months. She tripping then.
1: 877-817-2888. What about you? What do you think? Should your significant other have access to your location at all times or not? What's going on?
3: First of all, I would hate that my husband has that on me, right? I feel like it's spying. As much as I would love to know if he's really at work or if he's elsewhere, I don't want to even start that. Like, I don't want to know your location. You don't have to know mine. Like, there has to be trust within the marriage.
1: But you would rather have your privacy.
3: Yes. I want my privacy. You'll have yours.
2: God forbid one of y'all get in an accident and you can't text the other. You would want to know where your partner was at. And if you have that location on, you know exactly where they at.
3: Oh, that's true. But still, I mean, got to figure that one out. I need them my privacy. I'll give you yours.
1: She's keeping it funky. I ain't mad at her. All right, listen, 877-817-2888. Do you think your significant other deserves to have your location at all times? Or not. All right, look, coming up next, if you don't have an Xbox, you better get one soon because the tariffs are about to kick in and it is getting crazy, all right? We're talking about it up next. It's the Bootleg Kev Show.
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5: 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She ain't even all that. Like, I ain't even like that. I ain't her mama wife.

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2: Hey, we're winning so much in America. 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
1: 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Coming up next, man, we got the People's Mix on the way. 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
1: 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Coming up next, there is a new list that came out about secret turnoffs that your significant other won't be honest with you about.
2: 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I bet you I'm on this list a little bit.
1: 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Keep it locked. 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

0: 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That's James Andre Jefferson Jr.
1: What it do, man?
0: All right, this is interesting. A new story came out about secret turnoffs that your significant other does not share with you.
1: Oh, damn.
0: For men, men don't like to be called daddy.
1: Nah, I like being called big daddy. What you mean? Stop playing.
0: Another one is popping my pimples when we're planning on doing the deed.
1: What?
0: What?
1: You popping pimples right before you get down? That's crazy.
0: Smelling his wrist after taking off his smartwatch. I do that a lot.
1: Whoa, what? You smell your own wrist all the damn time?
0: Sometimes.
1: What does it smell like?
0: Yeah, yeah. Also, leaving the TV on all night, all right? I do feel like that is my wife. If it was up to my wife, the TV would be on all night.
1: Oh, damn.
0: The other one is reminding him to brush his teeth. He doesn't have terrible breath, but I definitely don't want to make out sometimes.
1: Oh, Lord. Yeah, you got to brush your teeth in the morning and at nighttime.
0: And in the middle of the day, if you can.
1: Oh, I missed that time. I ain't going to lie.
0: You can go three
1: days. How many times you brush your teeth on average?
0: I would say three times a day.
1: Oh, I'm at two. I guess your teeth better than mine.
0: Stay by your radio. Coming up next, man, we're jumping into People's Mix. Keep it locked.
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1: Who you with?
0: On the couch with my favorite sinner. 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
1: What a dope, bro.
0: Hit us up, man. 877-817-2888. We got to talk about it coming up. Somebody is attempting to squash the Drake-LeBron beef.
1: Oh, Lord.
0: We're breaking that down in a few. I don't think they're going to have a lot of success, but we'll see. All right. First things first, though. Let's get into this one. YG and Pusha T. It's that OMG. It's on the Bootleg Kev Show.

fam. Two M's in a safe, got. 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Oh my God, I went Rory, went Lamb. 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
2: 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And obviously him and LeBron are, you know, legendary teammates.
3: Some people don't need to be friends anymore.
2: 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We got the No Cap News coming up. Keep it locked. A million.

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1: 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The No Cap News Report is on the way in a few minutes. James finds the craziest stories and we break them down. 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
1: 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Keep it locked for that. 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
0: All right, time for the No Cap News right now. What up, James?
5: This is pretty crazy. So a murder suspect actually died of a heart attack while dragging his girlfriend's body through the woods. He's still a suspect, but they found him next to the body, passed away with his murdered girlfriend.
0: That is crazy.
5: Yeah. All I say is if you're going to murder someone, get your cardio up.
0: Is that what you're going to say, James?
5: I'm just going to say if you're going to do it, make sure you don't have a heart attack.
0: All right. Well, there you go, James, man. Go follow him for more murderer sympathies at no. James Jefferson J.
5: His murder tips. That's all I'm saying. My bad. Get on the Stairmaster.
0: Anyway, we got the Daily Hate coming up next. Keep it locked.
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1: It's the Bootleg Kev Show, man. The Daily Hate is on the way. We do it every day. Your chance to get your hate on at 877-817-2888. Tell us what's got you pissed off, annoyed, all of that. 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
2: Haircuts is too high, huh? 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
1: Yeah, I haven't had a haircut in like 2 weeks.
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1: Anyway, what are you hating on? 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
5: Oh my God, I am so tired of this World Soccer thing. I'm tired of all the celebrations. I'm tired of all the bars being crowded. I can't go to a restaurant without 50 billion people on my head screaming. It's everywhere. I mean, I have
0: friends that all of a sudden... So you're not a fan of the World Cup festivities going on?
5: No. Right, I'm not into it. I'm over it. I'm tired of it. Let's move on, y'all.
0: I'm gonna lie. A lot of people who I never, ever watched soccer in their life, in my life, are all of a sudden are huge soccer fans.
6: First of all, it's football.
0: Soccer. Ooh. Football. We're in America. It's soccer here.
6: Okay, I see what's going on.
5: It's soccer.
0: Well, the World Cup is hated on, all right? Appreciate you. 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Coming up next, let's talk about it. 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
3: 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Backrooms is... It's aight. It ain't all that.
2: I gotta check it out, man. I've only seen Obsession. Backrooms looks a little too weird for me. But look, we're getting up out of here. Back at it tomorrow, same time, same place, y'all. It's the Bootleg Kev Show.

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1: Yeah. Yeah, yeah. Oh, yeah, yeah. I don't even know, I just be getting out my body sometimes. It's just matching up to my aesthetics, but you know what I'm saying? Motherfuckers don't even be appreciating it, which is cool.

0: 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It's Lil Baby.
1: 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It's Coi Leray.
2: 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We do this for the culture.
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2: 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What if I told you that I applied to Stream University? I did not, but I'm going to be so honest with you. I was very close. There is a video in my drafts that I was about to upload to be a professor. I'm glad I did it because apparently Kai Cenat just gave all his homies from AMP those slots. And they literally had him last year, I guess. We'll get into this with Kehlani and Usher. I got Mariah straight ahead. It's actually two E's on air.
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1: Child, let me tell you, I looked up the price of a Goyard bag, right? Because I've seen it before, but I never liked them. I was just like, eh, that print is okay, but I'd rather have like a YSL, right? I'd rather have like a Louis. What else is in my closet? Or a Gucci, right? So I just looked at it. I was like, these could be kind of cute. On StockX, $3,000. I don't know about that, but hey, you spending your money how you want. 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
1: My thing is like, if Mario and Eric Bellinger join Chris Brown's tour, does that mean Tank is permanently on it? I mean, let's get into it. I got Mariah on the way.
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1: So Tank showed up as another special guest and background singer on Chris Brown and Usher's tour for Chris Brown's set, and he was in the background with Mario and Eric Bellinger. I am blown away that Mario has agreed to do this. I feel like, and I know Mario. I've met Mario like 3 times. We've interviewed. I've always felt like Mario gives off main character energy. So I was just surprised that he agreed to do this background singer thing for Chris Brown with Eric Bellinger. He's talented either way, but it just was surprising. So is Tank, I know Tank has written endless songs for Chris Brown and done background vocals and all that. So is Tank going to be on the whole tour? Or is he just making special appearances? I need to know before I get my ticket. All right. So Tank got Chris Brown falling. Let's do Drake, Janice, and CFU up next.
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0: Vibe Power 100.9. The most stressed cities in the country, okay? I know a handful of the top five, all right? Number one is Detroit. I would understand. All right, but it's based on a lot of different factors, like education level of the residents, you know, like the average median education level, on top of crime rate, incarceration rates, everything. Obviously, you know, like police reports. It's just a whole bunch goes into it. But, and then also school ratings. So like, you know, when they take those standardized tests, like how well the state does as a state, as well as like students and standardized testing. Like, it's a whole bunch of things that go into it. Number one is Detroit. Number four is Memphis, Tennessee. And I think like other big cities, like Houston's like 13, it's either 11 or 13. Shreveport, Louisiana's up there. Like, it's just, it's a lot. That's why I know you need some cash. You ain't got to say nothing else. Your next chance to win $1,000 if you win at midnight. I say two, and I got Drake Too Hard for the Radio up next.
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We are Albuquerque's Real Hip Hop and R&B, Power 100.9. It's Ashley with two E's. And I just want to thank you for making us your favorite for all your favorite jams. 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
1: The bag, a sack, a rack, all got your name on it. 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Every hour, and those keywords in, your shot to win. 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And I tell people all the time, don't play yourself by only entering it once, okay? You got to really play to win. So enter every hour, multiple times an hour. Up your chances. It's like, think of it as like an online digital bingo ball. You know how the bingo, what is that called? 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Every entry is another ball you put in there. 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So just enter multiple times. 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

0: 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I'm Ashley with 2 E's. What's up, Rio Rancho? Thanks for checking us out. 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
1: I was trying to be good. You know, I spent too much money a few weeks ago because we did BET. And even though they paid for a lot, you know, when you're in LA, you want to, you know, buy your own stuff here and there, right? And I told myself I need to chill out because I go on vacation next week. So I don't need to go to Essence and spend some more money. Wrong. Because I miss the Aaliyah tribute. And honestly, you see in the videos, I have FOMO. Literally just from that. Just from seeing Maya do Aaliyah songs in this. Because I thought she was Aaliyah for a long time. Let's do Kehlani up next. Mariah's on the way.
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1: Listen, one thing Jay-Z don't play about is his kids, his family, and his likeness, okay? Because he's telling people to take this down, boys. That's your two, he's on air. Jay-Z is a little, I don't know if he's angry with BT or Drewski, but if you just notice that you haven't seen videos of Drewski doing the impersonation of Jay-Z while he was on stage with Ice Cube, that's because he's had him taken down. A few 9 minutes, got Leon and Tupac on the way.

0: time for the break. 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Any of those keywords in your shot at the bag. And you know how we do. Every hour is a separate $1,000. So don't just play yourself doing it once. Do it twice, three, four, five, up to nine times a day to win your cash. It's going to got T.I., Drake, Janice, SCFU is up next. It's Ashley 2E's.
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And we've made it to Thursday. What's up? It's Ariel. You can follow me on all socials at OL Yeah. So got Money Long and Carrie Hilson headed in your direction. Plus, Nipsey Hussle, it looks like the estate has finally been settled. I'll get into that story next. In the meantime, we get into Gideon Jezebel. 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

0: knocks you down. 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Drake's Too Hard for the Radio, starting off that next set of back-to-back music on our Thursday together. What's up? It's Ariel. I'm on all socials at OL. Yeah, by the way, Nipsey Hussle, looks like we finally get to wrap this story up. 7 years later, though, his kids are finally receiving their shares of his estate. It looks like, from the court documents and the article I'm going to read right now, 50% share consisting of cash and other assets, including business interests tied to the Marathon clothing brand and various trademarks. Hopefully that takes care of them babies moving forward.
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1: Hey, it's Ariel with you on this Thursday morning. Still got Flippa T. Mariah, the scientist, and so much more headed in your direction. Plus, we talk Rick Ross. Set in stone. I believe the 17th is when Set in Stone is going to drop. Rick Ross said he don't care how it performs. And I'll tell you why straight ahead. Right now,

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0: 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Coily Ray, better than yours, starting off that next set of music on our Thursday together. What's up? It's Ariel. Let's talk Rick Ross. Set in Stone will be in our ears before you know it. And Rick Ross don't care if you like it or love it. Honestly, he don't even care if you hate it. He said, I already got paid for it. I already collected the bag. It does not matter. Which, again, doubles down on his conversation. Like, music has changed a lot. T.I. was also another one of those people who was like, you know, if the money ain't there, there's no point in doing certain things, like a versus battle. I don't know. Is that weird or is that just business, friends? Hit at me on all socials.
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Star 100.9. What's up? It's Ariel. You're a Kehlani fan. I'm a Kehlani fan. And she's bringing her world tour to New Mexico on Sunday, September 20th at First Financial Credit Union Amphitheater. Yes, we want you there, of course. And to save you some money, we're going to give you a chance to win some tickets. Enter to win now. 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

chill. Damn. 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
1: 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Chris Brown and Leon Thomas headed your way on this Thursday morning. What's up? It's Ariel. Getting closer and closer to our chance of $1,000 being in your pocket. All right, I say our, but I don't have a chance, friend. But you do. You listen up for the keywords starting at 9 a.m. They go to 5.

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What's up, it's Ariel with you on this Thursday morning. Drake and Leon Thomas still headed your way, plus Rihanna giving a little confidence to one of her fans in the grocery store. We'll talk

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0: 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Sprint Fi Gas Butterfly still headed in your direction next. What's up? It's Ariel. Let me give you one of my pet peeves real quick before we get into the story about Rihanna, because I hate watching anything on TikTok, on Instagram that starts off with, excuse the way I look, because I promise you I don't care. Okay, and I say that knowing that other people might care and or get in the comments and act a fool. But Rihanna must share those same sentiments because she recently bumped into one of her fans in the grocery store. And the woman was like, hey, just excuse the way I look. I've been battling cancer. I normally have on my wig. I just want to take a picture with you. Here was Rihanna's response after she took the picture with her.
1: You know what I live for? A good hairline, honey. Telling me anybody, don't do that. You're fired just like that.
0: I'm telling you, that is the nicest mean lady you ever gonna meet. And I love Miss Riri down for that.
2: A thriller in the extreme.
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1: Ariel, one of my favorite days of the week is coming. You know what it is. New Music Friday. Let's talk about new music that's coming up tomorrow. And I promise I won't never do that again. Not today. Future is supposed to drop The Real Me. I haven't heard if it's going to be delayed. So I'm going to assume that that's dropping tomorrow. We'll know for certain at midnight. As far as The Dream goes, I see where he's supposed to drop Love Hate 2, like the most anticipated R&B project of the summer. By whom? I didn't even know it was about to come out. But I still want to hear it. Baby Rose, Journalisms. I cannot wait to hear that one as well. And also, no, actually, I can wait on Neo's Highway 79. I'm kind of tired of boots on the ground, friend. We need to wrap that up by lunchtime.
2: Attorney advertising. 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

0: 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Drake's Too Hard for the Radio, starting off that next set of back-to-back music on our Thursday. What's up? It's Ariel. You know, Rick Ross Set in Stone supposed to come out next Friday, if I'm not mistaken. Now, here's the thing about Set in Stone, because Rick Ross has already said he does not care how it performs on the charts because he already got paid for it. He already collected the bag for it. I almost wonder, though, especially after, like, watching Lizzo's album do what it didn't do, is Rick Ross just, like, hyping himself up just in case, you know, nobody cares about the album? Because he did push that release date all the way back. And outside of Mix in Miami, there has not been a whole lot of rollout around Set in Stone. He said he already got the bag. He don't care where it plays. I guess we'll see.
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1: I used to think about immature things. 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Is this really your real phone number?

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Zodiac sign, it must be a Gemini moon, cause we about to go half. Mistakenly, nobody been in a bag, but how many bodies done been in her bag?

100.9. What's up, it's Ariel with you on this Thursday morning. A seven-year battle over the estate is finally said and done. Talk about Nipsey Hussle's update and about three more songs. This includes

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0: 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Latto and Glorilla starting off that next set of back-to-back music on our Thursday together. What's up, friend? It's Ariel. Now, I'm going to play something in your spirit. And then we're going to talk about Nipsey Hussle because it kind of all rounds up together, right? I was thinking in my head, like, ah, damn, I'm tired. I don't want to try and achieve nothing else, right? And then I realized, like, a lot of the things, a lot of the opportunities being presented to me now are just residuals of all the hard work that I put in over the years. Maybe I can chill and sit back a little bit and just work on the things that I'm receiving, right? Then the story comes out about Nipsey Hussle's kids, Imani and Cross, both receiving 50% of the estate from interest and business, cash, and other assets. And I'm like, damn, the work that man put in, the residuals are still taking care of his family as they should. Don't they give you chills? Shout out to the OG or wherever you stand religiously.
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2: When I wake up in the morning, morning.
0: You up and highly favored with the world's most dangerous morning show.
2: In the morning.
0: It's The Breakfast Club

0: JNV, Just Hilarious, Charlamagne Tha God. We are the Breakfast Club. Lon LaRosa's here as well. We got a special guest in the building.
1: Yes, indeed.
0: Ladies and gentlemen, YG. Welcome back, brother.
2: What up, Woody? What up?
0: How you feeling?
1: How's your energy this morning, brother?
2: I'm good. I feel good.
0: You just landed. You just arrived right here.
2: Yeah, something like that.
1: You dressed like that on the plane?
2: Nah.
1: Sounds like I know they pulled you to the side.
2: Nah. I just put this on, though. You know what I'm saying? It's the fit right here.
1: The album, The Gentleman's Club.
2: Yeah.
1: Is that the new way to say therapy? The therapist's office?
2: Yeah.
1: Okay.
2: Pretty much.
1: Okay.
2: You know what I'm saying? Mm-hmm. Yeah.
0: Break it down the meaning of Gentleman's Club and why you called it that. Because the first thing people are going to think is when you see Gentleman's Club, Strip club,
1: yeah,
0: booty club,
1: yeah,
0: titty ball.
1: You got listed
0: out. But it's a lot different from that. So break down why you play with the words like that.
2: So, like, I took the Gentleman's Club concept, you know what I'm saying? Because, like, I'm known for, like, party music and all that. Like, all right, bet. But I put a little twist on it, you know what I'm saying? Like the Gentleman's Club, like, it means grown man, growth, mm-hmm. You know what I'm saying? Mm-hmm. And, like, with the concept of the album, like I built the world. It's like, the Gentleman's Club is like a place. Like, you can come and we can talk as men, you know mm-hmm. what I'm saying? Mm-hmm. Talk about things that men don't normally speak about, mm-hmm. you know what I'm saying? And how you get in this club, you know what I'm saying? You got to kill your old self,
1: mm-hmm.
2: you know what I'm saying? So that's your entry. Like, so yeah, bro, I just play with it. Like, you know, I put the dress code with it, black tie affair.
1: I love the concept, man. Mm-hmm. Did you ever feel trapped by a version of yourself? Like that, the OG street version, I guess?
2: I don't want to say I felt trapped, but, like, you know, I was doing that and giving the world that for so long, mm-hmm. like, people started to think, you know what I'm saying, that was all I had, or, you know what I'm saying, that was all I knew how to do. You know what I'm saying? And I really be on some arty I'm like, all right, this album right here, I'm finna let y'all know, like, I'm more than that. Mm-hmm. You know what I'm saying? You can look at me like different. You know what I'm saying? So I had to get this off my chest. Mm-hmm. You know what I'm saying? To move forward. You know what I'm saying?
0: Was it hard to be that vulnerable? Getting those things, was it difficult?
2: Now, I feel like I held back for so long on talking about just a lot of stuff due to, like, my situation with the labels and shit. You know what I'm saying? I was holding back a lot. So, like when I finally was like, yeah, I'm going there. I'm finna do this. Like, I was ready. I'm like, bet, let's talk. Mm-hmm. And then I was just going through life at the time. So, like, it felt good to, like, you know what I'm saying, busting records down. Like, yeah.
0: So did the label tell you not to do it? Or was they specific with, like, we only want club records from you? Were they specific with telling you what to do or what they wanted to put money in towards?
2: Nah. So I was just, like, going through, like, me finding out, like, what type of deal I was in. You know what I'm saying? And when I found that out, like, early on, like, I told myself and all my peoples, I'm like, look, I'm not really giving no real albums and shit. So I'm finna just drop projects mm-hmm. until I get out my deal.
1: You choosing a bad deal?
2: Oh, hell yeah. Just like most of everybody, you know what I'm saying? Mm-hmm. But I just basically chose to crash out. Like, you know what I'm saying? I'm finna just run this shit up. But, like, what I was doing, it basically hurt me in the long run, like how I felt, you know what I'm saying? But, like, I made sure on every project I dropped, you know what I'm saying, I got a hit. Mm. Like, that's mandatory.
0: Mm.
2: But, like, as far as putting together, like, full, complete albums, like how my crazy life was mm-hmm. and all that,
0: mm-hmm.
2: you feel me? I wouldn't own that at all. I'm like, no, I'm not doing that.
1: Yeah, you can't do that. The reason you can't do that is because of my crazy life. My crazy mm-hmm. life was such a complete body of work. From top to bottom with the skits and the storytelling. Yeah. We expect that from you at this point.
2: And that's, you feel me? That's why I said I crashed out. Mm-hmm. Because, you know, it's like, all right, yeah, you was mad at your situation, but it's like, you know what I'm saying? You just start doing whatever and people start looking at you like that. You know what I'm saying? So that's what I was doing.
3: Mm-hmm. I saw that you said you had a conversation with Kendrick about not putting out, like, rushing to get through albums to get out of a deal.
2: Yeah, we were talking about this same situation.
3: Oh, so it was in the midst of all of this. So was he hearing the music and he came to you like, yo, just hear some advice. Hey, Jess.
2: Nah. So I was just telling him, like, the whole concept of the album and my intentions and my goals.
3: Mm-hmm.
2: You know, and then Like, I just explained the same thing. Like, yeah, I was just doing that just, like, to get out my deal. And I'm like, yeah, you tripping. Mm-hmm. You know what I'm saying? I'm like, yeah, I know.
3: The Tyler Creator record, that was, like, totally different from what we usually get from YG. How did that collaboration come about?
2: Like, when I made the record, Ty produced the beat. He made the beat. I went in there, did the song. And then I'm whispering. And I'm just like, whoever I put on this song, it got to be an artist that, like, know how to, like, play with his voice or just do some different shit, right? So Tyler was one of the first I thought of, about. I sent it to bro, and then this sent it back, and he ain't even whispering. I'm like, like, this did the whole opposite. Mm-hmm. But you feel me? That's why.
3: It's a good balance.
2: Exactly. Yeah. Like, you know what I'm saying? Yeah, that's how that happened.
3: That's what's up.
1: One of my favorite songs on the album is Insecure. Because I think that you talking about anxiety in a very relatable way. I'm insecure as I want to this, but I'm scared thinking how early I might
3: die. you
0: can tell you've been there before. You can tell you've been there before.
1: We all have. You know what I'm saying? It's insecure. That's why I'm off the liquor. That's why I pop pills when I hit a stripper. But yeah. I understand what you're saying. You're just talking about anxiety that comes with life. That's just what you use to talk about.
2: You on some
1: What made you want to, you know, do that record?
2: I mean, like the album is the Gentleman's Club, you know. We talking about things that, like, people where I'm from don't really talk about. Mm-hmm. You know what I'm saying? So, like, the record, or the Insecure record, like, as I'm piecing the album together, you know what I'm saying? That was probably, like, one of the, the third last record I did, you know what I'm saying, was that one, or, like, the fourth. But I'm piecing the record together. The first concept record I made on the Gentleman's Club that's on the album was the Midlife Crisis record, right? That's the last song, right? So, boom, I made that record, and then I'm like, I'm killing myself. You know what I'm saying? My old, like, you know what I'm saying? The old me, right? Like, so now, boom, I know how the album ending. I'm putting it together. It's like, all right, how did we get here, though?
3: Working
2: you know what
3: backwards.
2: I'm saying? So I'm working backwards. So then, boom, like, I make Hitman, boom. And then I'm just like, all right, cool. Like, I know I'm killing myself. How do we get here? I put a hit out on myself, trying to hire Hitman. All right, cool, boom. So then I'm just keep piecing it together. And it's just like, how do we get here? Like, I'm going through every phase of, like, you know what I'm saying? Wanting to kill your old self. And I feel like, man, we be having insecurities, you know what I'm saying? And in life, like, to get, you feel me, to the next phase, wherever you going through, like you got to get through that, got to get over that. So, like insecurities is some shit that, you know what I'm saying? Like, you got to kill, too.
0: All right, we got more with YG. When we come back, don't move. It's The Breakfast Club. Good morning.
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0: in black and white. It's a problem with the whole way of life. It can't change overnight. But we gotta start somewhere. Might as well go ahead, start here. We done had a hell of a year. I'ma make it count why I'm here. God is the only man I fear.
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0: Envy, Jess Hilarious, Charlamagne Tha God. We are the Breakfast Club. Lon La Rosa's here as well. We're still kicking it with YG.
1: Let's talk about the Tiffany record. That was trending right before we went on break.
2: I didn't know if people was mad at you or not. Some people say it was a cautionary story. Others felt like it was reinforcing harmful stereotypes about transgender people.
3: Nah, like I said, like, the album, The Gentleman's Club, like, it's a place, like, men come to talk about things that we normally don't talk about. Mm-hmm. And when I was making this album, I don't know if y'all remember, but, like, one of the first songs I put out from this whole era is called 2004.
4: I remember.
3: And the song started, and it's like, when I was young, I got raped. Yep. By twice my age, you know what I'm saying? So I put that song out first to, like, kind of, like, let people know, like, I'm on that. So when I was making this album, we had sessions, like, in the studio and shit. We had, like, sessions where, like, homies are, like, we all talk about, like, that we never, like, talked about. Mm. You know what I'm saying? And, like, everybody was saying, like, yeah, bro, this happening. Why? You feel me? I had my you feel me? Homies like, I ain't even know. Like, you ain't never talked about that. You feel me? Half the homies like, yeah, that same shit happened to me when I was young. Like, it's like, yeah, like, we all got raped. Like, you know what I'm saying? And one of the homies, like, he told his story, and it was, like, hard for him to, like, really, like, tell it. And then, you feel me? He told it, and, like, damn. And he was like, yeah, bro, like, you know what I'm saying? You should, like, if you can find a way to, like, rap about this, like, make a song about it, you know what I'm saying? Like, I think you should do it. And I'm just like, yeah, like, because it's like, it's a situation that, like, happens in our community. And, like, people don't know how to talk about it. People scared to talk about it, you know? And then when it comes to, like artists and making music, like, or just speaking about certain things, people were scared, you know what I'm saying? Because people like, oh, I don't want to get canceled or whatever, right? So I was just like, yeah, that's kind of hard to, like, make a song about, like, without nobody getting mad, you know what I'm saying? So, like, it took me a minute, and I'm just like,
2: you got to tell the story, though.
3: You got to tell the story. The truth is the truth. I'm an artist. I'm storytelling, you know what I'm saying? And this is real situation that, like, happens, you know? And I'm like, well, let me put the record out. While I was like, all right, yeah, I'm cool with this, is because I ended up telling both sides, you know what I'm saying? And I'm like, you feel me? Just as a human, I'm like, all right, if I write this record, listen to this record, and it sound how it sound, and then at the end you got both sides of the story, I'm like, people are like, understand that and appreciate that and look at it like, no, this art, like, you know what I'm saying? It's real, like, this art. He's storytelling, you know what I'm saying? So, yeah, bro, that's all it was. It's not no hate record. I'm not trying to tell nobody to, like, do anything violent to nobody, you know what I'm saying? It's just like somebody out
2: there going to that whole situation.
3: Exactly. Yeah, yeah.
0: How was it received? How was the feedback to you that you got from it?
3: Feedback been great. Like, I think a lot of people is taking it for what it, like, really is. You know what I'm saying? Of course, you're going to have people talking about whatever they choose they want to talk about, you know? But, like, a lot of people, like, nah, bro, like, you did that. You know what I'm saying? Like, you did that. You took us on a crazy story journey, and it's like, nah, this real. And it's like, you really took us there, though. You know what I'm saying? With the pen.
2: A lot of transgenders hitting you up in the DMs?
3: I don't be really checking my DMs.
2: You know what I mean, man? Because you did speak from both.
4: You mean out of support? Like, clarify.
2: Yeah, just seeing what they say. Like, yeah,
3: no, I seen like a website. A website from that community.
4: Gay magazine.
2: Oh, Gay Magazine. Gay magazine.
3: They was like,
2: Gay Magazine pop.
3: They was like supportive of the record, I think, right?
4: I mean, I think they're in the middle. They're posing the question to the readers, is it harmful or is it just insight as to like what it's like to experience that and providing context to how you can get through the situation. They were trying to figure it out, in my opinion, too.
3: Okay, but...
1: And did you get your homies' approval? Did you have to tell them you were doing it or...
3: You know, the homies was like the homies who wasn't a part of, you feel me, them sessions, like the homies. Like when heard it, like, it's like, bro, what?
1: Like, which one?
3: Why would you, and I'm like, that's why, bro, we gotta talk about it, like, you know what I'm saying? Like, when you listen to the album, bro, we talking about insecurities, right in my wrongs, midlife crisis, trying to kill the old me. Like, we just talking about a lot of things that, like, men from where we come from don't talk about. You know what I'm saying? And that's what the album is about. You feel me? That's what the Gentleman's Club about. And your entry to this club, bang.
2: Killing your old self. When you make a song like Tiffany, what responsibility do you think you have for how people interpret? Because it sounds like you really put a lot of thought in how people interpret.
3: For sure, like I said, for me to put the record out, like I had to like I had to feel like people was gonna hear it, had their thoughts as they listening. Mm-hmm. Well, you get to that last verse, and it's like, oh, like damn, like yeah, that had to happen. It took some time.
2: Mm-hmm.
3: It took some time, but that record took me. That was like the longest like record because I did the first record. And then when the beat switched and the beat changed, you know what I'm saying? I did that record like 4 months, 5 months later.
1: All right, well, salute to you, YG, for joining us. Make sure you pick up the Gentleman's Club out right now. It's the Breakfast Club. It's YG.

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1: What is the Breakfast Club?
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6: With gang gang.
7: Y'all done came a long way.
6: With gang gang.
8: Ask the questions that need to be answered, okay?
9: This was a morning show, for God's sake.
10: I like this show.
11: Wake up. Now let's begin.

0: Just hilarious.
1: With that ass up.
0: Charlamagne Tha God.
2: Peace to the planet. It's Thursday. How y'all feel out there? I feel blessed, black, and highly favored. Happy to be here. Another day to serve our beautiful listeners. Good morning.
0: Good morning. How you feeling, Jess?
1: I feel good.
0: That's it? You feel good?
1: Yeah, no, I feel good.
2: You look strong.
1: Thank you. I appreciate that. Definitely been toning up.
0: There you go.
1: Yep. Off the weed.
2: You ain't on them peptides or nothing, didn't
1: he? I am on peptides.
2: Oh, really?
1: Yeah.
2: I told y'all not to do anything.
1: What the hell you mean? You said you do take peptides.
2: I said I did.
1: For recovery.
2: And then I told you how it was messing up my mood, so I got off them.
1: But my mood is good, though.
2: All right, we'll see. Okay, we'll see.
0: Yeah, I see that. That's the biggest thing. Yeah, that they said it's very moody, but it helps with pains. It helps with working out. It helps with recovery.
2: It's good for workout recovery.
0: That's what they said.
1: Exactly, and that's why I take it. And also for skin, because I actually have, like, a collagen gel that has peptides in it that it helps my skin stay tight and all of that type of stuff. But I think that's for, like, different people. Like, not everybody is affected. Like, their mood is affected when you take it. Because my husband, Chris, he'd been taking them for, like, he was taking them for like 4 months, and then he got really, really moody, so he got off of them. But they said you got to keep trying them until you figure out the ones, try different ones until you figure out the one that does not affect your mood, because all of them don't do that.
2: I ain't got time to be experimenting.
1: I knew
2: and see, that's the other problem with, like, there hasn't been enough studies on the peptides done to see what the long-term effects are.
1: Yeah.
2: I was on them, I think I got on them in January. I got off them in like May, because they were just messing my mood all the way up.
1: Damn. Okay.
2: And I'm already a cancer, so I'm already moody. So I ain't got time for that. I ain't got time to be waking up in the morning wondering why I'm crying. I wasn't crying externally.
1: Right.
2: No, I was crying internally. And the funny part is, that's the worst part about it. It's not even like a depressed type of mood. You just be angry.
1: Yeah. And I'm not used to my husband being angry. And
2: you see what I'm saying?
1: And I'm like, damn, what's wrong with you? That's usually me, you know, but I'm good.
2: Them damn peptides. Once I got off them, I've been fine.
1: You've been good?
2: Yes, very much so.
1: You're not going back. You're not trying none? No other one?
2: I don't know yet.
1: Because they really are good, though. They do work.
2: I don't know yet. I don't know. I'm not going to say I'm not. I'm saying I don't know.
0: I'm always super nervous about things that just... like
1: come
0: fatty
1: out of nowhere.
0: Yeah, and then people start using them, and then they start saying later on, like, well, it's very moody. Well, it's very this side, just, you know.
1: Yeah.
2: Well, I started them from a wellness center. It wasn't like I was ordering them on Black Market.
1: We got them from a wellness center as well.
2: I had a doctor actually say, hey, these would be good.
0: Try it.
2: But like, no. Not after I saw what it did to my mood. But then I got another guy who's really into them too. So I don't know.
0: No.
2: I don't know. I wouldn't recommend it is what I'm saying.
0: Yeah, I haven't. But anyway, you know, salute to my daughter. I tell everybody all the time, if you have kids, you should date your kids. And what that means is take them out to dinner.
1: Right.
0: So last night, Madison and Jackson, we went on a date.
1: Okay.
0: We went to a nice restaurant, had a nice dinner. But then after, we went to a dessert spot.
1: Oh.
0: So... you talk about that explosive diarrhea yesterday that you were talking about. I don't know what my stomach's gonna do.
1: What did you have?
0: I had a lot, man. I had a cheesecake.
2: I don't like you saying you date your kids. Let's start that.
0: I mean, that's the way you think about it.
2: You from the country, but like super country.
0: I think you should date your kids. Take your kids out on a
2: date. Redneck in Alabama. Nah.
1: Somebody doing that right now, but they ain't doing it like you did.
2: I've been saying we should date our kids for the longest. That's what I'm talking about.
0: You should definitely see you thinking like that.
1: Don't take the bloodline.
0: No, you should definitely take your kids out individually. So I took my last
2: night. Why can't you just say that?
0: Because it's dating your kids.
2: It's not dating. No,
1: it's just like a dinner date with you and your
0: baby. Absolutely, yes.
1: Dinner date
0: you think
1: with
0: of it like
1: babies.
0: That. I think of it like a father. I took both my kids out last night, and like I said, I had cheesecake with strawberry sprinkles. We had waffles with Oreo and ice cream.
1: Oh, you was cutting up.
0: Yeah, and I'm gonna be cutting up in a second. Cause I can feel, you know, when you feel your stomach, it just don't feel right.
1: And they're fine.
0: They're great. Good,
1: about to get up and go on about their day. You ain't here messed up.
2: This guy just wants us to be thinking about his butt early in the morning. Anybody got time for this? Let's start the show, man. Mara Brockett-Kill is gonna be here.
1: Ooh.
2: Okay, you know I love Mara Brockett-Kill. Mara Brockett-Kill is the creator of one of my favorite shows, Girlfriends, also Forever on Netflix, and a host of other things. And she's got a new novel out. It's her debut novel called The Revelation of Dion Daphne. It's actually out now, so we'll be talking tomorrow later on in the show.
0: All right, well, let's get the show cracking. We got front page news. Mimi's actually here. What's up, Mimi? And it's The Breakfast Club. Good morning.
2: You know it's Uncon, baby. Uncon is this weekend.
0: Yes, this Friday.
2: Three Jay-Z shows all weekend at Yankee Stadium, baby.
0: That's right.
2: We're there tomorrow night, Reasonable Doubt.
0: I am there.
2: I can't wait till this one right here rings off in Yankee Stadium. You hear me?
0: And 800-585-1051 if you need to get it off your chest. It's The Breakfast Club. Good morning.
3: but we feel we have nothing to lose.
4: Everything
3: so
4: we
3: offer you, well, we offer our lives.
4: Right.
3: What do you bring to the

0: Jiggle, jiggle, jiggle.
1: Can I live? I'll be good and drunk by the time this play.
2: Okay. Well, I know that's right.
0: Morning, everybody. It's DJ Envy, Jess Hilarious, Charlamagne Tha God. We are the Breakfast Club. Let's get in some front page news. Now, just so you know, today, France takes on Morocco at 4 p.m. in Foxborough, Massachusetts.
1: And you representing France. I saw you. Don't even lie to me because I saw you on the flyer with green and white on, and it said DJ Envy representing France. Let me find that flyer so I can post it.
0: It did not say DJ Envy representing France. Yes, we are having a watch party at the American Dream. It's me. Salute to DJ Camillo. So they put both DJs on there, and it says France versus Morocco. I'm not from France.
3: You're not from either.
0: I just happen to be wearing green.
1: You're not black either, but you're constantly culturally appropriating us.
0: I am black.
1: It says DJ Envy representing France.
0: It did not say
1: DJ Camillo representing Morocco. No, I saw it.
0: It did not say that. Right, it just said France versus Morocco, and it had two pictures of two DJs.
1: And
0: that's
1: you got
0: it.
1: On green and white.
0: It's a picture that they take.
1: Wait till I find that picture.
0: Oh, my goodness. Good morning, Mimi.
4: Good morning, everyone. So let's jump right in. So we get started this morning with President Trump declaring the ceasefire in Iran is over. So for a second straight night, the U.S. launched airstrikes after accusing Iran of attacking commercial ships in the Strait of Hormuz. Now, Trump now says he no longer believes a peace deal with Iran is possible and warns that more strikes could be coming. Let's listen.
5: To me, I think it's over. I don't want to deal with them anymore. They're scum. You know what scum is? They're scum. They're sick people. They're led by sick people. And they're vicious, violent people. And if they had a nuclear weapon, they'd use it. As far as I'm concerned, it's just a waste of time dealing with them. They're liars. They start shooting rockets at ships yesterday. And so we hit them very hard last night. Very hard. I would say 20 to 1, 20 times tougher. And I told them every time you hit, we hit. And of course, they're dirty players, so they go after everyone, probably including me. I've been number one on their list for years.
1: Did Trump just say he hit Iran with a 20-1?
4: He said he hits them 20 times harder.
1: That's crazy.
4: Yeah, so yes.
0: And this is in the middle of peace talks, right?
4: I think peace talks
0: which
4: are
0: is
4: over.
0: Crazy.
4: Yeah.
0: These are peace. We're trying to get to a peaceful situation,
4: yeah,
0: a peaceful resolution.
4: I think that ship has sailed.
1: I would be insulted if Donald Trump called me a liar, too. Like, how dare you?
4: Right. Just the liar, not the scum. Not you know. So those comments come as Trump says he believes that he is number one on Iran's kill list and no longer sees a path forward to a peace deal. Now, Iran, they say that their military actions are in retaliation for what the U.S. is doing, and they will hit back again and again if the U.S. continues its military campaign. So this, of course, this renewed conflict is already sending those oil prices higher. So you guys, please expect to see higher gas prices at the pump again. I know we were going down, and now we're going to go back up.
0: Right by the Trump fuel.
4: Listen.
1: That's not everywhere. And remember, I told y'all a couple of weeks ago, man, on The View, it's not over until Bibi Netanyahu says it's over. I told y'all. Mm-hmm. Okay.
4: Yeah. And really quickly, now to a major shakeup in one of this year's most important Senate races. So Maine Democrat Senate nominee Graham Platner, he has suspended his campaign after a woman accused him of sexually assaulting her nearly 5 years ago. So Platner is a political newcomer who built a national following by attacking the Democratic establishment and promising to shake up Washington. But yesterday, after this last allegation, he suspended his campaign. Let's listen.
6: We are suspending campaign operations. This is incredibly difficult because I know that some will think it's an admission of guilt, and it most certainly is not. We're not doing it because of the allegations. We're doing it because of the structures that are being taken away from us by those in power.
4: So even before this sexual assault allegation, his campaign was already plagued with controversy. There were these old racist, sexist, homophobic sexual media posts that resurfaced. He also faced backlash over a tattoo, like a Nazi symbol that he had. And then on Monday, Politico, they published an allegation that he had sexually assaulted a woman in 2021. And then the very next day, the Washington Post reported a second allegation from another former girlfriend. And so after all of that, Platner says he's pulling out, but he is denying all the allegations. But right now, Maine Democrats, they must find a new nominee to take on Republican Senator Susan Collins before the midterm election.
1: Yeah, when you have that kind of baggage and you're a Democrat, there's usually no path to victory. But when you're a Republican, just another day at the office.
0: Mm-mm-mm.
4: Yeah. So that is your 6 a.m. hour and 7. We're going to talk about the latest. We have some new developments in the Nolan Wells mystery, what happened there.
0: All right. And everybody else, get it off your chest. 800-585-1051. If you need to vent, hit us up now. It's The Breakfast Club. Good morning.
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10: Traffic conditions are good right now across the metro with no delays to report on I-40 eastbound between Coors and the Big Eye. And it's smooth sailing on 40 westbound between Pennsylvania inbound to the Big Eye as well. There are no accidents to report. Enjoy a pretty easy drive right now. If you do have a traffic tip, call the new tip line 505-883-8369.
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6: Good morning and a happy Thursday. I'm KOB 4 meteorologist Amanda Galushka with your Thursday forecast. Your morning starts off with just some passing cloud cover overhead. Temperatures are in the lower 70s, and we do have a slightly breezier southeast wind. Heading into your afternoon, temperatures are going to be near the triple digit mark. Some areas in the metro may even see 100 degrees. Very low chance of a stray shower or storm moving on through. 10% chance at most. But we'll see some partly cloudy skies heading into your evening and overnight hours as temperatures fall to the mid-60s.
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0: Charlamagne. Envy, what up? Are we live?
1: This is your time to get it off your chest.
0: I got an indoor pool, an outdoor pool.
1: We want to hear from you on The Breakfast Club.
0: We can get on the phone right now. He'll tell you what it is.
2: We live?
3: Hello, who's this?
4: Aaron Clark from Phoenix, Arizona.
5: Good morning, sir. How
2: Good
5: are
2: morning.
5: You?
2: Good morning.
3: Get it off your chest.
4: Oh, my God, can't be asked to get through. I love you guys so much. DJ Envy.
3: Yes, sir.
4: You are so crazy.
3: Why am I crazy, sir?
4: Because a couple of weeks ago, I'm listening to the radio when you guys were talking about the police officers that went to that family's house and they shot that dog.
3: Yes, sir.
4: And you said you agree with the police officer because you said that you want to, like, get home to your family. That was crazy as hell.
5: That golden retriever, man. Golden retriever had him scared. Yo,
3: it's a poodle.
5: I got to get you. Yeah, it was a golden retriever poodle mix, man. Get up. Yeah, no, I got to get.
3: Know.
5: You know. You never know.
3: If
5: he was a little scared.
4: And then this morning, he talked about dating this kid. Like, Envy, what are you doing, man?
3: Sir, if you have kids, do you have kids, sir?
4: No, I don't have kids.
3: I can tell.
2: Oh, wow.
3: Now, if you speak to psychologists or doctors, they say dating your kids, meaning you should do that intentionally. It means carving out intentional one-on-one time to connect with them individually. It's a term of dating your kids. It models healthy relationship behaviors and reduces negative behavior by fulfilling their need for attention.
5: I don't care what that white ancestral redneck therapist from Alabama said, okay? Dating your kids, that's not the word you should use.
4: It sound crazy saying that.
3: You need to find a date so you can have some kids. That's what you need to do. So you should be dating somebody.
5: That didn't help your argument. You're just proving our point. Like, that's why you shouldn't use the word dating.
3: You should date your kids. Yeah, absolutely. Take your kids
5: just
3: out.
5: Just say take your kids out.
3: But it's called dating your kids.
5: Spend time with your kids.
3: It's called dating your kids, sir.
5: I know that therapist from Alabama probably told you that, but let me Google where the highest levels of incest are.
2: You have a white therapist, Envy?
3: A white therapist? No. I don't have a therapist. Hello, who's this?
6: Hello, this is Isaiah Howard from Raleigh, North Carolina.
3: Hey, Isaiah, you okay?
2: Are you okay? Yeah, are you okay?
6: Yeah, I'm doing good. I'm just actually shocked that I actually made it on the show.
3: Oh, well,
2: this is your shocked voice? Okay, nice.
6: Yeah, first of all, I just wanted to say I'm calling to get off my chest more so appreciation. I just want to say how much I appreciate DJ Envy. He has changed my life from the beginning. I've never really had a father figure, but the way that he treats his family and the way that he treats, you know, people in general, I really look up to that. So I've been following him for many, many years. And I know a lot of people call up here trying to put out their Cash App and all that other stuff. I just wanted to call and give him his flowers. And hopefully one day, you know, I'll be able to get mentorship from him 101. That would be my life dream come true because he's a role model.
3: Oh, thank you.
5: Oh, there you go.
2: That is so dope, Envy.
3: Yeah, say something. I'm waiting for you to say
2: thank
3: something.
2: Thank you.
3: Go say something.
5: Sound like her father used to date her.
2: Yo, I knew that was coming.
3: Thank you so much, Mama. I appreciate you. Thank you so much.
5: Sound like her father used to date her and things didn't work out.
2: Envy, oh my gosh. Now she want to date.
5: Why you hung up on her?
3: She didn't hang up. She hung up on herself. We've been talking.
5: She said she wanted mentorship.
3: No, she hung up.
2: Said later on in life because that's her long life dream.
3: No, she hung up.
2: That's what's up, yo. But what I tell you, I said you're a good person and when you die, you can go to heaven.
3: Thanks,
2: but you're going to live a long time.
3: Thanks.
2: But
5: I don't know the way he be lying about who he is, man. Until you pick a race, you're going to be...
3: I am black.
5: All right. I don't know. On this flyer, it says you're from France.
3: Yeah, but you said we're in green. Like, the colors in France are green. There's no green in France.
5: Bro, I'm just saying. You got some Tony Parker going on here. Okay.
3: I don't look like no damn Tony Parker or Wembanyama or whatever his last name is.
5: Trying to tell you.
3: You know what? Get it off your chest. 800-585-1051 is The Breakfast Club. Good morning.
1: The Breakfast Club.
3: All right, y'all. 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
1: Hello, who's this?
2: Hi, am I live?
1: Are we live?
3: You're live.
1: Yes, you're live, Mom.
3: You're live on the radio and Netflix right now.
2: Yes. Hi. I honestly want to speak to Jess Hilarious.
4: Hey, girl.
2: Hi, Jess. Oh, my gosh. I'm going to get tickets to see you in California. I'm calling from the West Coast.
4: Oh, okay. Yep. So you're going to come and see me in Ontario. Yes, ma'am.
2: I'm going to get the VIP tickets. I want to see you. I'm excited.
4: Nice.
2: Oh, my gosh.
4: I'm excited for you.
2: You, Mimi, and Lauren, you guys need to have your own podcast, honestly.
4: I appreciate that, girl.
2: Yes. You guys are the best. I love you guys.
4: Love you, too.
2: Oh, my gosh. I can't believe I'm on air. Anyways.
3: Offer her free tickets, Jess.
2: Huh?
4: Okay. Well, she already got her tickets, dummy.
2: Anyways. Hi, DJ Envy.
5: Good morning.
2: I guess, whatever.
4: Exactly,
2: So.
3: That's why your daddy used to date you.
4: Shut up. Oh, my God. You don't know that. Yo, I appreciate you, babe. I can't wait to see you. Don't do that.
2: Anyways, Mimi, I don't know if she's listening to me, or Lauren, I don't know if she's there or not, but
4: you guys
2: pulled it down the other day, and I love that, and you guys, all three, you need to start a podcast. I love that. I will support that, and I know a lot of women will support that, too. So,
5: Thank you for calling in, Mama.
4: Appreciate that. August 7th and August 8th, I'm in Ontario, California at the Ontario Improv. We got two shows so far, 9:45 and 9:30 for Friday and Saturday. JessLarrysOfficial.com for tickets.
1: Hello, who's this?
6: This is Mika, what's good?
1: Mika, what's up? Get it off your chest, Mika.
6: Listen, I need to let y'all know about all the men out here not doing what they're supposed to be doing, but acting like they're doing what they're supposed to be doing.
3: Mm. You talking about baby daddies or just men in general?
1: What is your identity?
6: Just men in general, most baby daddies. I'm even talking about brothers, fathers that I'm watching out here acting like they the biggest brothers and fathers, but can't even give their little nephews and brothers advice. Watching them not even take their ladies to doctor's appointments while they pregnant.
3: Damn.
4: Okay.
6: That's a lot for these fake men.
4: Yeah.
6: Taking women to court while they doing social media posts. It's kind of corny.
3: Facebook fathers.
1: Who hurt you, mama?
4: She's so right. Probably her baby father.
6: Nobody hurt me. I'm actually quite good. Been with my man for 30 years. Who's hurting me is all the people that's around me that I'm watching. Being suckers, not saying nothing.
3: That's real.
6: And the ladies is doing more than the men.
3: We had this conversation yesterday, just talking about how you got to watch who you, breed with, decide to spend your life with.
6: Exactly, and thank God I ain't got no baby daddy. I'm a wife and a mother of 30 years.
1: Okay.
3: I love that. And a father when I need you.
6: But I'm watching my daughters and my nieces with baby daddies, and they really got baby mamas.
3: That's right.
1: All right, Shamika.
3: That's right.
4: Thank you, Mika. I appreciate that, girl. Let's talk about it.
6: Thanks, Jess. What's good?
4: Not much. I'm just chilling.
6: Sounding as good as you look.
4: Yes, ma'am. Mika, all day. Thank you, Mika.
1: You married.
4: Yo, she's from woman to woman. She's giving a compliment. Don't ever play with her.
1: You know why she identifies as.
3: Yes, exactly. We do. She identifies as a woman.
6: I look as good as Jess.
4: Thank you. I appreciate that. I mean, you look damn good, girl.
6: Okay.
3: Just because her voice is strong enough for a man, but pH balance for a woman means nothing, Envy. And you need to stop disrespecting.
6: Stop hating, like Charlotte.
4: Exactly. I don't even know where you get that from.
1: Thank you so much, Mika.
6: Thank you, guys. Thank you.
1: Get it off your chest. 800-585-1051. We got the latest with Lauren coming up.
7: Good morning. Hey, Lolo. Hey. Yeah, we do got the latest coming up. So I got some really good news for some people, bad news for others. The Emmy nominations dropped yesterday, and I mean good news for 50 Cent, maybe bad news for Diddy.
4: And
7: there's some confusing news right now about Cardi, but I'm trying to get to the bottom of some answers, and we'll talk all about it.
4: Fresh hairdo, because baby.
7: Yeah, I just got a cut last night.
3: I called her last night, talk about she under the hair dryer.
7: He gonna say for what? Tell him just blow that little ball spot.
3: I said blow it like somebody's warming up trying to cool up some soup. You blowing some soup.
7: We need to set hours, okay?
1: how long were you under there? Like 2 minutes?
7: Yes, I don't have much hair.
3: That's a lie. Hey,
7: especially when
3: we was on the phone for like 30 minutes. Like, I heard the blow dryer come on one time for like 35 seconds.
4: Wow. You are a hater.
1: All right. When we come back, we got the ladies with Lauren.
4: Good morning.
1: It's the Breakfast Club. Good morning.
0: The Breakfast Club.
1: All right, y'all. 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The cans and the track lists are fire. We're talking from rap legends to the hottest artists carrying the hip-hop torch today. Personally, I'm shouting out lyrics like, cash rules everything around me. But there's no wrong answer. Check out the full Sprite Living track list and dive into the stories behind your favorite bars. 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
7: Like little brown girls look at you and go, I want to be like you.
1: LL Cool B.
8: Talk to me.
7: All right, y'all. Oh, my God. All right. So yesterday, Cardi B is over in Paris. It's Fashion Week. And, you know, Cardi pops out at all the shows. Always looking good. Always doing the things. Her and her team. Shout out to Colin Carter. Nail it. But one of the things that came out of yesterday's shows, Cardi might have a new man, y'all.
9: Ooh.
7: Now, look, nothing confirmed. And I reached out every way that I could, every which way and I could, about her and this new man. So he's an international soccer player. I'm going to try to say his name. Maduko Okui. Let me tell you something.
9: Is he playing in FIFA?
7: No, he's not. Oh. But let me, what he is planning is a game of being fine. Look at this picture. This man looks gorgeous.
9: Oh, yeah.
7: So Cardi B arrived to the Jean Paul Gaultier show, and she's in like these big, because Jean Paul Gaultier is like very like couture. So there's like a lot of shapes and platforms and all these things. So she's in these big heels. He stands up to help her sit down in her seat. That was the first thing. Mm-hmm. Then there was a video of them on a balcony at another event. They're just like talking and like, you know, he's sitting on the balcony, but listen. This is Cardi B new boo. I am not mad at this. I am here for a grown man.
0: You didn't see no affection.
7: Oh, all you see was them having conversations.
0: You got to watch
7: like the video. Well, you got to watch body language. Like, no, there is no PDA. But the way that they're talking, I mean.
0: And what kind of men have you been with that the fact that a man don't help you get up, regardless if he's dating you or not? That's what gentlemen do.
7: He didn't help the other person next to him.
9: Envy.
1: How do you know that?
9: Come on.
1: You only saw a portion of the video.
7: There was a video. He didn't have nobody else. We didn't see him do nothing else with nobody else the whole show.
1: You saw a 30-second video.
7: Listen.
1: For the time it took for your hand to dry yesterday, that's how long that video was.
7: Didn't I tell him if he took a break and gathered himself, the jokes would be better by the time we got on air? Yeah. I am so proud of you.
1: I don't know what you're talking about.
7: What I'm saying is we don't know. And I tried to ask. No one responded
0: to me. That man could have a whole family. And you just...
7: No. So I looked it... Yesterday, I looked it up. And the last reported girlfriend I saw was was last year. So...
1: Reality of the situation. Ooh, all the women was lusting over this guy last week, right? And so they see a woman that they know with him. And so they're projecting. They were like, damn, Cardi must want him because I definitely want him.
7: Listen, the people, literally.
9: It's my first time ever seeing him.
7: Gotta watch the videos of them together and you'll see what I'm talking about.
9: Yeah, like you said, you gotta read body language.
7: Even if not, I think to see Cardi on that balcony, she got the wine in her hand, she looking good, he looking good.
1: Would you risk it all for him, Lauren? Because you sound like you would.
7: No.
1: You know you got a man.
7: I'm excited for my girl.
1: No.
7: I'm excited for my girl.
1: You said he giving fine.
7: She was outside.
0: She said three times, not once.
1: That's right.
7: He is a good looking. You can't get around that. You can't get around. He's a good looking man. You can't get around it.
1: All right.
7: We moving on. Come on. We not going to do this.
1: You want to give up your foo-foo for FIFA?
7: No, I'm not. He's not in the FIFA tournament.
1: Oh, you're not?
7: Not no more.
1: I thought he was.
7: No, he's not in it no more. Brandon told me he's not in it no more.
1: I eliminated. I don't even know who he played for.
7: I consulted. I think he played for Nigeria.
9: Oh, he played for Nigeria?
7: Yeah.
0: Look at you. You know all that stuff.
9: That's right.
0: He played for Nigeria. She's a journalist.
9: She has to know all of this stuff.
7: I thought y'all were going to ask me those questions. I didn't think it would turn on me.
9: All right.
7: No, I would not. We're moving on.
1: That stuff like that make your man insecure because you might meet that dude one day and he got to worry about you losing it.
0: Lusting all over that man.
1: See what I'm saying?
9: But you know what? To your point though, right? We did just see Ice Spice and Shia LaBeouf on a balcony.
7: It was the other one.
9: I mean, no, not Shia LaBeouf. Come on. Not missing a white
7: guy. Tobey Maguire. It's fine. Tobey Maguire.
9: Tobey Maguire, Ice Spice on the balcony, and then it came out not to be nothing, although I think they lying.
7: They said it was a vape.
9: Okay, sharing a vape, whatever. That's still some type of, flirting going on.
7: But at least Tobey Maguire was touching her arm. There is no physical interaction with Cardi in this guy. No, but I think the fans are just happy for our girl.
9: Probably hopeful.
1: Happy for what? You don't even know what it is.
7: If they are dating,
1: happy that Cardi was having a conversation with somebody. I didn't know Cardi talked to people other than their kids. Cardi spoke to somebody.
7: Baby, have that conversation.
0: And we talked about it for 3 minutes.
7: I've been trying to move on. All right, now, yesterday I told you guys that the Emmy nominations would be announced, and they have been announced. So just some honorable mentions. 50 Cent was nominated 3 times. And guess what he was nominated for, guys?
9: Please tell me.
7: the Diddy documentary. Now that documentary caused all of that hype, and it landed them 3 Emmy nominations in various categories. So the categories are.
1: See, you're so busy with that Nigerian on your phone.
7: The categories are Outstanding Documentary or a Nonfiction Series, Outstanding Directing for a Documentary and Nonfiction Program, and Outstanding Picture Editing for a Nonfiction Program.
1: Listen, regardless of how you felt about the documentary, you know, whether 50 should have did it or whether he shouldn't have did it, the doc was great. It was very compelling.
7: Yeah, but to be Diddy sitting where he's sitting right now, and then the Emmy nomination is coming behind us, I'm like, dang. Like, when it rains, it pours.
1: But isn't that kind of Diddy's nomination, too?
0: Does he get an award?
1: He should.
0: Because it was about him.
1: He should.
0: He might not want that award, but
7: I'm going to tell you something.
9: Award is his award.
7: I reached out because I was like, well, maybe he might think of it that way. And I said, hey, do y'all have any comment on the Emmy nominations? No, it was
0: crickets.
7: Hung
0: up on you? Oh.
7: No, they didn't hang up. They just didn't text back. But they normally tell me I'm their alarm clock, like his publicist, and that clock didn't go off this morning. So, But yeah, so other than that, though, there's a lot of other Emmy nominations. Wanda Sykes was nominated for her special that she came up here and talked about.
0: Yes,
7: Bad Bunny's Super Bowl performance was nominated. It's actually now one of the most nominated Emmy nominated Super Bowl performances, which we know that had a lot of conversation around it.
1: Has a Rock Nation Super Bowl performance happened that hasn't gotten nominated for a bunch of Emmys?
7: I was thinking about that yesterday. I feel like it happens every single year since this point, right? Yeah. So they have. So he's been it's a record-breaking 9 primetime Emmy nominations that he was nominated for. Outstanding Variety Special, Lead Performer. Mm-hmm. He was nominated as a producer. There's a ton of people here. Sterling K. Brown, Outstanding Lead Actor in a Drama Series. Dave Chappelle, The Unstoppable, Outstanding Variety Special. Quinta Brunson in Abbott Elementary.
9: Congratulations.
7: A ton of nominations again.
9: I love seeing her win.
7: Yeah, they're always in this Emmy conversation, 100%.
1: I couldn't find the podcast nomination.
7: I don't know. I know. Oh, you asked me about any new categories this year, and I saw a category around reality television. Let me see if they're doing the.
9: Tyler James Williams.
7: Yeah,
9: From Abbott Elementary is also
7: that whole
9: nominated.
7: Show. Janelle was also nominated as well too.
9: Yeah,
7: I don't Janelle see. Dang. I have
1: try
7: the
1: to
7: full
1: find
7: list
1: him when we come back.
7: Yeah, because I'm the
9: Coleman
7: coldest,
9: Domingo. You know, yes, he is Ian. Okay,
7: Coleman Domingo. I believe this is his third Emmy nomination.
9: Yeah.
7: Oh, sorry. Oh, wrapping up, y'all. We'll be back with some more if there are the podcast nominations.
0: All
7: as well.
0: Right. Now, when we come back, we got front page news, and don't forget, Mara Brock Akil will be joining us this morning. All right, it's the Breakfast Club. Good morning.
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0: Hey, Sprite is celebrating 50 years of hip-hop by dropping 50 tracks that shaped the culture along with limited edition cans featuring lyrics from the records. 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
2: 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Turn it up. 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

0: This place is crazy. This place is so crazy.
1: So is that the male version of Wonder Woman?
0: No. What?
2: Oh.
0: Morning, everybody. It's DJ Envy, Jess Hilarious, Charlamagne Tha God. We are the Breakfast Club. Let's get in some front page news. Now, tonight, FIFA news. France takes on Morocco at 4 p.m. Eastern time.
3: And DJ Envy is representing France.
0: I am not representing
3: France.
0: You're
3: a liar. I got the flyer now. Somebody just sent it to me. I got it right here.
0: I'm doing a watch party at American Dream. Salute to American Dream. I'll be there today. We're doing a watch party before. So,
3: look,
0: yes, they just have the flyer.
3: And you got on France colors.
0: It's two DJs.
3: Camelo is Morocco.
0: Be DJing.
3: Okay. Look.
0: And I'm wearing green. France has no green in their flag.
3: You look like one of them Tony Parker ass. Okay?
0: Why? Because what? I'm light-skinned and I'm tall?
3: Yeah.
0: Yo, shut up. What's up, man? What's up, man? Yes.
4: Okay, good morning. So we start this hour with new developments in the mysterious death of 18-year-old Nolan Xavier Wells. The Mississippi teen, he disappeared during a 4th of July trip to Horn Island. Now, the sheriff says investigators still have no evidence that a crime happened, but the investigation remains active. Now, authorities, they are asking anyone who was on that island on July 4th to come forward with photos, videos, information about any arguments or unusual activity. But for Nolan's family, that isn't enough. They say there are still too many questions that are continuing to need answers. So the United Cajun Navy, they are a volunteer group who helped search for Navy for Nolan.
0: It Cajun Navy?
4: Yeah, the United Cajun Navy. They're a volunteer group who helps search for Nolan. But they also say that they have questions, too. Let's listen.
5: Yeah, I was told that there was a boat he thought he was going to get on that was leaving and that he might have been trying to swim to it. The only problem I have with that story is that if the people in the boat knew he was trying to swim to it and they saw him getting carried off with the current, they would have known about it. They would have been able to react to it. Not only that, even if that wasn't the case, if he went into the water at all and became distressed, it was so crowded that day that it seems hard to believe that nobody would have noticed a distressed swimmer in the water. What I do know is that he went out there with a number of boys that has been his regular friend group since he was young. They were ready to leave at about 3 o'clock. They told them it's time to go. I was told he had started talking to a young lady and he wanted to hang back and keep talking to her and that he would believe that he could get another ride.
3: I just don't understand this story. I mean, especially when they say no foul play, like, you know, so he just died. Where did they find the body?
4: They found the body in like a off the shore. The park rangers.
0: Yeah, I'm with you. It seems strange. It was very packed. If he was swimming to another boat, nobody seen him. It's like nobody seen nothing.
3: And they came back with his cell phone.
4: He came back with his cell phone and his keys.
2: Yeah,
3: that's something. I don't understand why everybody he was with isn't considered. I don't know if you say suspect, but at least you know they should be getting questioned.
0: Yeah.
2: Mm. And well, you said one of the other kids' fathers is a judge.
4: Getting to that. Good question. So, meanwhile, a Mississippi judge whose son was with Nolan on the trip is speaking out publicly for the first time. So, it's a woman. Her name is Ashley Cole. She says her son fully cooperated with investigators and that Nolan chose to stay behind on Horn Island after the group's boat began taking on water, planning to return later with another group, like we just heard the volunteer Navy officer say. But Wells' attorney, who has been Crump, says there are conflicting accounts of what happened that day. Let's listen to some of that.
6: The fact that they continue to tell the family that we don't see any evidence of any foul play, even though you have students who recorded an altercation while they were on the boats of argument where you had Nolan and somebody yelling at one another on the boat. So that's an issue. And then you have the young lady make a statement and she says, well, Nolan and I finished talking and Nolan said he was going back to the boat. And then the boys on the boat said, no, Nolan told them he was going to stay with her. And so they are conflicting. She's saying he went and got on the boat. They saying he didn't get on the boat. So which is it?
3: Why did y'all have this young man's keys in his phone?
0: That's the main thing.
3: That's what I want to know. Like that would be like, why did y'all have his keys in his phone but not him?
4: Yeah, and I think those are the main questions. And again, Judge Ashley Cole, she said that her son is fully cooperating. Now, I don't know if they asked those questions and they weren't answered, or they're waiting to talk about that through their lawyer.
0: So strange.
4: But those are the questions that I think a lot of people want to know.
3: The facts of this case will come out, though, because none of them young kids are going to be able to hold this secret for too long. Your conscience is going to eat you up. You're not going to be able to sleep at night. At some point, you're going to break. They're too young to even try to hold a secret like this.
4: Yeah. Mm-hmm. And there's one more thing that Ben Crump said. He's also calling for an independent autopsy, which is now underway in D.C. I think we have that really quickly.
6: We're trying to be very transparent. Because the family has some concerns about the state of Mississippi doing an investigation of the death of a young black man where young white students may be looked at as having some culpability. So the family is concerned about that. So we're going to have an independent autopsy. We have investigators talking to witnesses that have no alignment or no allegiance to the state.
4: So maybe some answers will come out of that. So we just have to wait and see, because right now I think the family doesn't feel so safe with just the sheriff department doing it. And so
0: I'm sure.
4: Yeah.
3: Has the official autopsy come in?
4: Has not come in
3: yet. Okay, gotcha.
4: Has not come in yet. And switching gears really quickly. So if you're planning a trip, getting your passport photo may be a little bit easier. The State Department is working on a new system that could let you take your passport photo right from your phone. So no more trips to CVS, Walgreens, or the post office. So Secretary Rubio says the new technology will use facial recognition to make sure your photo meets government requirements. And the goal is to let Americans complete the entire process, the application process, at home. So that could be good.
0: Really?
4: Yeah, that's what they're saying.
0: I don't know about that, if they're going to do that one, because you usually have to go to the passport office. There's so many things you have to prove that it's you. You need your birth certificate. You need your marriage license. Mm-hmm. You need your social security card. Things. Then you got to take the picture. So usually they got to do it because they got to see it's you.
2: Mm-hmm.
0: And if you can do that online, I think there's going to be a lot of people figuring out how to put other pictures so they can travel.
4: You know, the thing that made me, like, gave me a little bit of pause was, like, you can't vote from home anymore, right?
0: Exactly.
4: But you can now take a photo, get your passport photo, like, make it make sense, right?
2: Jesus.
4: So, anyway, these changes are expected to roll out over the next coming months.
0: All right.
3: That's sad. I'll tell you one thing. That Nolan Wells story really disturbs my spirit, man. To think that you got people out here that are so evil that you can watch this young man get killed, go on about your day, and then cover it up like it's
2: like
3: just
2: it's nothing.
3: You know what I'm saying? Like, you ever see when a cat does something and they just kick up the litter and cover it and go like, God damn. Mm-hmm. Like, that's how you treating this young man. Like, he's just...
0: Very sad.
3: Like, boy, I don't care what nobody said. God is still real. God punishes folks like that.
2: Yeah.
0: Mm-hmm. All right, well...
4: All right, well, that's your front page news.
0: Thank you so much, Mimi. Now, when we come back, Mara Brock Akil will be joining us. She has a new novel out right now. We're going to talk to her all about it. So don't move. It's The Breakfast Club. Good morning.
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1: Morning, everybody. It's DJ Envy, Just Hilarious, Charlamagne Tha God. We are The Breakfast Club. Lauren LaRosa's here as well. We got a special guest in the building.
2: The legendary.
1: Yeah, that's right, Mara Brock Akil. Welcome back.
3: Oh, I love being here with you guys. Thanks for having me back.
1: How you feeling?
3: Amazing.
1: You feeling amazing?
3: I'm feeling amazing. I have another story out in the world in a new way.
1: Mm-hmm.
2: The revelation of Dion Daphne.
3: Yeah. Yes. Mm-hmm. I get to, the book allowed me to have a bigger canvas.
1: Mm-hmm.
3: To go deeper, to go take up more territory,
1: mm-hmm.
3: to paint portraits. You know, that's what I've been doing my whole career. And just to, you know,

0: have it this way. I'm really excited. And I've been on, this is the, I'm sort of wrapping up. I have one more stop on my book tour. I'm headed home. Today, in fact, I'm in the middle of production of season two, Forever.
1: Hey.
0: Shout out to the team, the collaborators. They have been holding it down so that I can prioritize this amazing moment in my life, a debut novel, you know? And, but yeah, so I have this, you know, I've been making portraits in that medium. And this is my first portrait on the page. And I'm thrilled. I mean, literally just waiting to come in here. I'm seeing the book out in the world, people posting about it, read it in 24 hours. It's a page turner. So the reception, I'm enjoying receiving all of, I think the love that I poured into the pen onto the page is coming back to me. So I'm amazing.
2: Where do you get all the inspiration? Like, you don't ever get tired? Like, how does it come to you? Because, you know, people have writer's block. They can't think about things, but it seems like You never have it.
0: I
2: feel
0: don't.
2: Like you always get inspired.
0: I'm tapped
2: something.
0: In. I'm really clear on my life. I really believe in people, place, and purpose. Mm. And I've locked in. And so, and in fact, one of my challenges is that I have so many stories I want to tell. And I'm trying to figure out with the pace of life and how do I do it all? And also the challenges of business. You know, sometimes you're writing something, but am I writing something that I'm going to be able to get into the marketplace? So there's two things. And I'm still in the business of storytelling. So I have to think strategically about where do I go next and how much time it takes me to get the story out. And a book, I really wasn't thinking about it at the time that I and started engaging with the book. In fact, it was my body of work that shout out to Chelsea Johns, my editor, who reached out to me during COVID and said, hey, I'm such a fan of the work. Mm-hmm. You do such complexity with Black characters, human characters, specifically women. Would you consider writing a book? I think your voice would translate beautifully to the page. And I think sometimes you just need somebody to want you.
2: Somebody who's
0: like, I don't have to spend my energy on the proving of myself.
3: Right.
0: I don't have time for that. So that was lovely to experience. And so, okay, so this is what I want to do. And in fact, this story I thought about the story right after I got staffed on Moesha back in 95.
1: I saw you say that this story is living.
0: Yeah, it's living.
1: Years.
0: But I put it on the shelf, and you can see the subjects in some of my other. I've touched on it a little bit, but it wasn't enough room to talk about what I really want to talk about. Mm-hmm. And the book's alignment was that. And I also think, going back to your question about the stories, I found a new outlet to get these stories that are literally living in me. It's almost like I feel like I birthed a baby. Now I got I've got more babies in there that I've got to incubate and get out in the world. And so I do have a lot of stories in me.
2: Well, let's talk about the book a little bit.
1: Yeah, the setting is 1990s New York City.
3: Mm-hmm.
1: The plot, beauty editor Dion, her life gets turned upside down when her ex arrives with life-threatening news because he has a potential HIV diagnosis.
0: Yes.
1: So she goes on a road trip to confront a childhood secret she's buried for decades.
0: Yes, that is exactly. We're meeting her like a lot of us, dealing with the hits on her life, her recent hit. She's really doing really well. She's up for a job promotion at Essence. Mm-hmm. You know, it was the mecca of where you wanted to work if you were a Black girl and wanted to be in publishing, magazine publishing. And she's just getting over a guy who took 5 years of her life and she thought she was going to get married. And so when that knock on the door, you don't ever think, back in the 90s, we did not think that disease was even about us.
4: Yeah.
0: Until it really took a lot of us down, because for a minute, you know, in the late 80s, it was still a gay white man's disease. But that disease was taking a lot of us out, more specifically our neighborhoods, our communities, our women.
1: Especially when we saw our superheroes.
0: Like yes,
1: we saw Eazy-E and then Magic Johnson. Yeah.
0: Wait a minute. So she was living her best life. This knock comes on the door, and back then, when we had to take the HIV test, it was a 2-week wait. Could you imagine?
1: I remember.
0: Waiting on the...
2: He said, I remember.
1: First one I ever took was 2 weeks.
0: Man,
2: heart's beating.
0: Your heart is beating. Mm. You think, my life could be over with this result.
4: Right.
0: Well, that level of pause And reflection is what Dion goes through. And she has to, because the homework you have to do during the test is to write down all your sexual partners. Mm-hmm. And when you make a list like that, you have to be also, you're confronting yourself.
3: Ooh, yes.
0: And the choices that you have made, things that you've been complicit in, and maybe those that you haven't. And that's a lot to face. And how did I get here?
3: Yeah.
0: I'm cute and trying to put this, you know, mm-hmm. she's a beauty editor, so she's just trying to tell mm-hmm. you what the cutest makeup is mm-hmm. and not, and just running away from all these things that you think just because I moved away from home and got some money in my pocket.
3: Can't erase this.
0: Yeah.
2: Right. So crazy. We, you know, you're talking about something that happened that was big in the 80s and 90s, and I just wanted to Google, but it's still affecting so many people now.
3: Yeah.
2: They're saying like Atlanta has one of the highest rates in the country, which is just very scary for people out there now. Because I just remember how me growing up in New York, I know it might be different for everybody, but I felt like it hit New York so heavy.
0: Yes.
2: Right? In the late 80s, it was big. And like you said, it was a gay white men's disease in the 80s. Mm-hmm. And in the 90s, it was a crack disease, right?
0: Yes.
2: It was a drug disease. People were shooting themselves up, sharing needles. Yes. And you just remember seeing it and people affected by it. So I just remember how it was, and the fact that we still don't have a cure. We can kind of, well, I don't even know if we have a cure, because
1: it's not a cure. It's more manageable, though.
2: More manageable. Yeah. But it's not in system anymore.
0: Well, it's interesting. They're talking about PrEP. They're taking PrEP, and so then people our behavior around sexual health. People are not wearing the condom anymore. So that if I get it, then it's okay because I have PrEP. But why do we want to use our energy that way? Yeah. Why do we want to use our resources that way? Sure. Why do we want to? And I think that's what I'd like us to, because I just want us to consider how we are using our energy and collectively as people in general under oppressive regimes, because that's like what's happening. But we've been managing generation by generation. But I think we're at a beautiful, just watching you, Envy, watch your daughter dance, what you and your wife and your family have able to do for her and the protection of her. We're at a very critical, beautiful place of protecting our future by really dealing with the stuff we don't want to deal with now. We might as well. There's so much happening in the world. Why not clean out our closets? Mm. Just go on and clean out our closets right now. To me, like Dion, because sometimes life is just going to take the rug from underneath you. And so when we meet Dion, the rug is taking up from underneath her. And she's got to go back and face this idea of herself. And how did I get here?
3: Mm-hmm.
0: And I'm really hopeful that she will be sort of a champion character for an encouragement to go on and bear your shame. Mm.
2: All right, we got more with Mara Brock-Akil. When we come back, don't move. It's The Breakfast Club. Good morning.

0: Envy, Just Hilarious, Charlamagne Tha God. We are The Breakfast Club. We're still kicking it with Mara Brock-Akil. Lauren.
1: Can we talk a little bit about compartmentalizing? Because I feel like Dion does a really good job. And girls like Dion who are like, I have the career and I'm successful. You compartmentalize a lot of things that trauma or whatever that get you to that point. Mm-hmm. When does Dion, or even for you personally, when do you realize that compartmentalizing doesn't help you, even though you're successful in real life?
2: Really great question. One, I think two things can be true, and we are learning how to do that better and better, especially even with the onset of social media. We know how to present many different avatars of ourselves by hiding a lot of times that origin story. And sometimes the origin story is the fuel to get you to a certain place because you're trying to prove to yourself, I'm not the thing that happened to me or the choices I made. I can wash myself clean with what we deem success, right? So it's easy to distract ourselves about success. You know, about success. Mm-hmm. I mean, think about how much time we make content for the gram.
3: Mm-hmm. Yeah.
2: Versus actually living the life.
4: That's right. Yeah.
2: You know what I'm saying?
4: You start believing what you're putting on the gram.
2: Yes, yeah. But your life is still over here. Right. Mm-hmm. So we're carrying two things at once. And that is in of itself compartmentalization. So we have a skill. It's not to say that that's a bad thing all the time, you know?
1: Yeah.
2: That is what we're doing. I am saying that is energy. And you were saying what for Dion or for me when you said it's just too much. When we are taking energy from our bodies and we don't feel good, we don't look good, we're starting to get sick, it's going to show up in your body because you still are carrying it.
4: Mm-hmm.
2: Whether you want to pretend it's there or not, or you know it's there and you want to ignore it, or you know what, let me drink this drink real quick to put it back to sleep. And every time you drink that drink, you are adding more. This is an energy game, people. Mm. You know what I'm saying? Like what you eat, what you drink, who you hang with. So imagine if you're constantly holding on to the trauma that you never dealt with.
1: Mm-hmm.
2: That you even lying to your therapist.
4: That's right.
2: You know?
4: That's
2: like, right. You know, like, but you're pretending. I go to church. I'm dealing with it, but you're not really dealing with it. What I think I'm really gifted at is talking about the truth through fiction. So that sometimes there's just a little bit of a distance from it so that we can just, there is a bit of an entertainment, you know, to the storytelling is entertainment. Let me hold your attention to give you a fable.
4: Put the medicine in the can.
2: Yeah.
0: But how does it affect your mental, right? Because you're talking about trauma, sexual abuse, generational pain, healing. So how does it affect you when you do it? Because do you have to open up some of your wounds? That
2: yes, absolutely. You know, it's funny. Isn't that how we get vaccines?
4: Yeah, they give us a little bit of the disease.
2: Yes. Yeah. So you got to open it up. And I think it's okay. You know, even in fact, when I was writing this book, there's like this last little, the last like real effort to know, is this really a book? Because like literally, guys, I was like, if this ain't good, I'm just going to give them their check back. Because what I'm not going to do is come out with a book and be like, oh, it's just a fail. Yeah, I had to know that I loved it.
4: Mm-hmm.
2: Just like when I wept in Forever, I loved it. That I can rock with that. I know how to I know how to fight for, protect, provide, promote, defend that body of work. And so
4: you can do that with this.
2: Oh, and I think, and that was the last, you know, I think I'm a great writer because I was afraid to talk. Like I really envy people. Y'all out here every day just flowing, trusting your voice.
1: Is it because you were a journalist prior to? So it was
2: no, I became a journalist because I learned how my voice got trapped. In order to survive certain things, silence is how you move.
4: Ooh, let's stay there for a second, right? Because this book does deal with secrets.
2: Mm-hmm.
4: Do you think secrets protect us or, to your point, imprison us?
2: Oh, absolutely imprison us. But sometimes when you're, you know, at certain situations, you can't say anything at that point because then you likely can be harmed further than you're already being harmed.
4: Mm.
2: So silence was my protector until it becomes your oppressor when you don't even know how to use your voice. So going back to writing, I think that voice was in me, but I found it through the pen. Whereas in writing, which is why I think I'm a pretty pretty good writer is I rewrite, judge it before I'm happy with it. When you off the cuff, your intuition, your feeling of the moment, I never trusted that. And that's when it started to feel like my oppressor, that I have things to say and I'm not even like, I've been on your show and I thank you for always having me, but I feel better and better each time because the nervousness of being, if I say the wrong thing and back when, if I say the wrong, I don't know where I'm going to be. And I almost broke into tears watching you watch your daughter. I was her age when things were happening to me instead of my father somewhere providing for my ability to express myself as beautifully and artistically. The amount of time and effort you and your wife and your family have put into that child, and you have more than one child, that child, and see the greatness in her at 9 years old because she is loved and provided and protected. Imagine if we were all that way.
3: Yeah.
2: And so when I look at that, I'm like, I didn't have that. I didn't have that.
1: You still long for it sometimes, like that feeling of protection?
2: Well, this is what I wanted. One of the revelations I had in writing this book, what I love all the storylines, but one of the storylines is the friendship storyline between Dion and Farrah. And every time I do something, I do expect something back, but I don't never know when the revelation of it hits me. But I had to edit the copy editing of a book. I see you with your book, Jess. Congratulations,
3: thank you,
2: girl.
3: Thank you.
2: But that copy editing part is arduous. I just want to pull my hair out. Yeah. And I was being kind of fussy in a bad energy space. And I said, let me get my situation together. This is a blessing. Let me reread. And the chapter that I reread was when Farrah and toward the end of the book, where the arc of that friendship is there. And what I realized so much about the fringe, what really girlfriends are, why girlfriends resonates to this day, is I now understand the power deeper. Girlfriends or friends, guy friends, we represent surrogate parents. And they will hold us until we are strong enough so that we can reparent ourselves. That's what I wanted to get to. It's about reparenting ourselves. So when you ask me about the longing, I know need to long because when I do, I then go do something for Mara. I then become the father that didn't. I become the mother that couldn't. Whatever for myself. And then what that then does is I can look at my parents and I can put them in the context of their history, of their life and of the world. And I can then have empathy and compassion for them. And they've stopped becoming mom and dad and they become their names. And I get to know them and I get to love them. And then I get to know better my name. And then I know better my purpose. And I understand, the things that have happened to me were supposed to happen to me because I am in my light right now. I'm my best when I'm a storyteller. And so I'm here. And even my guilt sometimes about parenting, my career, I don't always get to tuck my kids in. I don't get to make the right snacks and I don't always get to carpool my kids. So again, a blessing. But then I told them who I am, as opposed to the kind of mother I think I'm supposed to be.
4: It's one of the greatest gifts you can give your kids.
2: Yes.
4: When you have a conversation with your parent and realize that person had a life before they were your parent.
2: Yes.
4: Oh, it's so freeing.
2: And knowing that your kids love you just as much as you love them and they make, but there is this, when you free yourself of guilt, I have all this energy back to think of more creative ways that I can be uniquely their mother. Not the way the picture says I'm supposed to do it, or the way Jess does it, or the way that, you know what I'm saying? Or the way that Envy's wife does it. I don't have to be like her. I can be like me.
3: Yeah.
2: And because these kids chose us and they came to get something from us. But I want to ask, what are we giving them? Are we giving our children the best of who we are? Or do they are still managing our unhealed pain?
0: All right, we have more with Mara Brock-Akil when we come back. It's The Breakfast Club. Good morning.

0: KNV, Just Hilarious, Charlamagne Tha God. We are The Breakfast Club. We're still kicking it with Mara Brock-Akil. Charlamagne?
1: You know, I got to ask, because every time you mention the great girlfriend.
2: Come on.
0: You know that was the last question.
1: My timeline
2: goes
1: up every single time, right?
3: And that's a number this time.
1: It's always been a number.
2: The first time I gave a number was with you.
1: Yep.
2: When I was promoting Love Is.
1: Yep.
2: I gave a number.
1: Yep.
2: And that number still stands.
1: What do people do? Is there any movement when you say anything?
2: There is. It's funny. Okay. You know, there is this. It's interesting. The last, I think, with the success of Forever, I think when people are like, oh, she's not gone. She still got it. Mm-hmm. Then there was some reach out. But can you do it for this price? It's like, guys, No. This is how I, and this is where Healthy Mara comes mm-hmm. into play. Mm-hmm. This is how I want to experience it. That's it.
3: Period.
2: Just like, mm-hmm. I want my sex this way. I want my tea. I would just like to. I want to experience it this way.
1: Mm-hmm.
2: That's a powerful thing. Going back to the, then, okay, whatever you want. I'm talking about sex.
3: Mm-hmm.
2: Or in business, whatever you want. Mm-hmm. And then I may or may not get what I want out of it.
3: Because you're people pleasing.
2: Because I'm people pleasing. Mm-hmm. I'm in a place right now with girlfriends. I want to do it. I've made that clear, right? I want to do it. The cast wants to do it.
3: Yeah.
2: But I believe there is a value on this.
1: It is.
3: Yep.
2: And I mm-hmm. also know what $50 million will turn over
3: mm-hmm.
2: is insane. And so if I can't do it the way that I think it deserves, why am I doing it?
3: Mm-hmm. Mm-hmm.
2: And so, and I haven't come up with yet a story that I'm excited to tell at a different budget. Because guess what that is? More energy. Just more right. thinking. And I got Forever to do. I got a book to promote. I got kids, you know, to raise. I've got a life to live too. I need to put rest in there. I got tennis to play.
3: Yeah.
2: You know, I got, you know, and so I have a story that mm-hmm. I think would be amazing. Yeah. And I think, and also, this is another thing. What's going to make people, it's all these markers, like the film's got to be this to get people out of the house. Mm-hmm. So I need $50 million to get people out of the house and not just, I don't want you to watch it on a streamer. Mm-hmm. I want to see Joan outfits.
1: That's right.
2: I want to mm-hmm. see Tony outfits. Mm-hmm. I want to see Maya outfits. I want to see Lynn outfits. I want to see William suits. I want to see, mm-hmm. I want to see people come out and celebrate something we've been loving for 25 years.
1: Mm-hmm.
2: And I want to have a party. I want us to go out afterwards.
3: Mm-hmm.
2: You know what I'm saying? I want us to mm-hmm. talk about, I want us to show up with our friends, this friend group, that friend group.
3: mm-hmm. Yeah.
2: I want that. Yeah. I want those ladies to be at Cannes killing the red carpet.
1: Mm-hmm. mm-hmm.
2: You know what I'm saying? Like
1: absolutely.
2: Killing it.
3: Mm-hmm. That's everything they deserve and you deserve
2: them. Exactly. So mm-hmm. right now, I think $50 million is a bargain. Otherwise, I'll use my energy and I'll go maybe write another book or I'll go do something else, mm-hmm. another storyline. I know how I'd like to end Girlfriends and how I would like to experience it.
1: Could Mara Brock-Akil be comfortable with not giving Girlfriends the proper closure?
2: Because mm-hmm. Mara Brock-Akil gave it all.
1: What about us?
2: No.
1: What about us, the fans?
2: No, no, no.
1: We need the closure.
2: But no, but I know.
3: For the right price.
2: I know. So then, okay, so then what? We gonna start a GoFundMe right here? Can we get a million people to give $5?
3: I think people would do that for you and Girlfriends so easily, especially with the new wave of like the Netflix and people sitting down and rewatching it again. I don't think that.
2: I don't know
3: if you want to do that, but I think that the
2: What I can't do is go build a whole campaign to go get. When I think about my time, the amount of, if you guys said right now we can go online and say $1 million for a million people for $5 and we have 50 million, Mara will go make that movie.
1: Yeah.
2: But I'm not begging.
3: Yeah.
2: No. Let me show up. I think when we honor our artists, our storytellers, we are the people who help build culture.
3: Mm-hmm.
2: Honor us. Invest in storytelling. Invest in support so that we can all eat. And because here's the truth about storytelling. It's a great asset. You build Girlfriends, and to that end, the economy will shift. People will buy outfits. They'll buy tickets. They'll merch, buy everything. Merch. They'll buy dinner reservations. They'll go to the movie several different times because they want to be Joan, Tony, Maya, and Lynn.
4: Yes. It's a rebirth of an era of people's lives.
2: Yes. And so, it's right in alignment with all the fashion people who are putting out 90s stuff. It makes no sense. So then it has to ask you why. Because there's a constant devaluation of Black women. And as a Black woman, I cannot participate in that devaluation.
3: Mm-hmm. I agree with you.
1: It's going to happen, man.
2: It's going to happen.
1: It's going to happen. I know it's going to happen. It's going to happen at some point.
2: You have been one of my biggest supporters. And I want to always say thank you to you. Always.
1: Yeah,
2: Can I ask you, what is it about Girlfriends that you love so much?
1: Me and my wife been together, it'll be 28 years this year.
2: Congrats.
1: I can't remember now. But when she was in college,
4: she's gonna kill him.
1: And I used to go. And I used to go. I used to go to her house.
2: Let him come back to life.
1: She would always be watching it.
2: Oh.
1: And so I just started watching it, and for me, it was kind of like how we talk about secrets. It was like women, Black women especially, letting men in on their secrets.
2: Yes.
1: And so I'm like, these are the kind of conversations y'all be having. So then it becomes a conversation starter between you and the women in your life. So it's just something that I ended up having an emotional attachment to.
2: I love that. Mm-hmm. I love that.
0: Thank you for joining us, man. Mm-hmm.
2: Thank you for always having. You guys always make me feel safe, welcomed. Aww.
4: Yes,
2: and I really appreciate you guys. And congrats to what you're doing. And thanks for letting me a part of your journey as well.
1: Thank you.
0: Laura Brock-Akil, ladies and gentlemen.
1: The Revelation of Dion Daphne out right now.
3: And there's an audiobook too.
2: Oh, yes. Dewan Dewise. Can we shout her out? She did an amazing job. Oh, yes.
0: It's the Breakfast Club. Good morning.

0: Morning, everybody. We are the Breakfast Club. Let's get to the latest with Lauren.
1: You are so evil.
2: What you want to know? The latest with Lauren LaRosa.
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12: All right, y'all. So yesterday, it was announced that there will be, well, there's always the show, but they announced the performers that are performing at the FIFA World Cup. One of their like final games is happening July 19th here in right outside of New York. Now
0: that is the final game.
12: Yes, the final game that is happening right outside of New York. So Justin Bieber, who I was surprised to see on the list, honestly. Bieber. Well, I'll tell you. Justin Bieber, Madonna, Shakira, BTS, Burna Boy. They have a PS22 chorus, like a group of a school chorus group that are performing Coldplay. Now, I was surprised with Justin Bieber. Like, I know it's Justin Bieber. He got the hits, but right. I don't know. It just doesn't seem like he has like the big like hype. Like, I don't know.
1: Justin Bieber's still
0: a huge legacy artist.
12: But not for what's the age range? Like, what's the...
13: He came out as a kid and he had grown women sobbing over him.
12: Justin Bieber's been around
14: for like 20 years.
12: Absolutely. Yes, 100%. Easily. But I don't know. I just didn't see Justin Bieber.
14: Nah, you bugging.
13: But you see Taylor Swift everywhere.
12: I wouldn't be surprised if Taylor Swift
0: why wouldn't you see Justin Bieber? You think he's too young?
12: I don't know. His music just didn't give me like...
0: Are you crazy?
12: When I've been out in the bars and people are watching the games and like people are like celebrating, they turn up and they turn on music, Justin Bieber just not what I think of.
0: Are they celebrating up to Madonna? Do you hear him celebrating Madonna?
12: No, you can put Madonna anywhere. But like Shakira, I was like, okay, Burna Boy, I was like, I get it because like it's Burna Boy. Like, yeah, it's Whirlies everywhere. Coldplay, they just...
13: Bro, yeah. I love me some Coldplay.
12: Yeah.
13: But Justin Bieber?
12: Yeah, I don't know, y'all. I will be honest, though. I've never, ever cared much about soccer. But this year, for some reason, I feel like the FIFA and all the stories surrounding it, all the scandals and controversies.
0: But I don't know. It's here in the U.S.
12: Yeah, so maybe that's why.
0: It's in your face more. They didn't change so many different things here. So
13: y'all know it should have been over. Well, it would have been over, but they added 16 more teams. It's usually 32 teams, but it's 48 teams. And it would have been done like last week or 2 weeks ago, but... It's extended.
14: So. I ain't about to sit here and lie and act like I know what y'all talking about.
12: You haven't been seeing all the random like FIFA stories pop up on your timeline and stuff like that? Like there's like an investigation right now because of financial stuff.
13: Usually it's only 32 teams, but they added 16 more, so it's 48 teams with the extra round.
14: I'm still shocked you don't realize Justin Bieber got some bops.
12: No, I started by saying that. I know he got the bops. I just didn't see him fitting at like a halftime show with like a FIFA audience.
13: That
12: I don't know.
13: That is so crazy.
12: Even when I said it yesterday on the producer call, they thought I was crazy too. I don't know. I'm shocked to see him.
14: If you're a global superstar like Justin Bieber, who has big global worldwide hits, you can perform at FIFA.
0: Yes.
14: What are we talking about?
12: I don't know. Even because I know Future, did you see Future performing? Did that make sense to you? Yeah, because I know, like, I've been out in, like, sporting events where they drop, like, March Madness and stuff, and it goes crazy. And Future got new music coming as well.
14: Crazy?
13: What?
12: What
14: are we talking about?
12: We'll see what happens. But speaking of stages and people going crazy, y'all know Chris Brown has been going so viral for when he brings the ladies on the stages,
13: absolutely.
12: Right? So he issued a PSA to all the ladies that come to the show with their husbands and their boyfriends. Let's take a listen.
15: Do not get up on this mother stage. If your husband or your man brought you to this show, it's not for you right now. I'm going to have to fight a little extra noise. I don't want no more chills.
12: Yeah, so he was telling people, I know it's kind of hard to hear, but he's telling the fans that have, the women fans that have the husbands and the boyfriends, don't come up on the stage because he don't want to have to fight somebody. He do not want no more jail time, is what he says. I think it's crazy that you would even go up there with a husband or boyfriend, especially if you there with them.
13: Yeah, I think it's crazy too. Yeah, especially if you there with them.
0: That ain't got nothing to do with him. If you decide to go up on that stage,
12: the way
0: that's
12: Chris Brown
0: ass.
12: Be on them girls.
13: Yeah, I don't blame Chris. I blame the girl.
0: Yeah, that's your dumb
13: ass. I don't even blame the guy for bringing her, but you bold as hell if you go up there and your husband or your boyfriend is there.
12: Yes, 100%.
13: Them studs be tripping too. The studs be tripping too because a lot of studs is bringing their girlfriends. Mm. And Chris Brown, I mean, he can't fight no stud or nothing like that, but it's like, they get offended too. Like, don't pull my bitch up there, Chris. That's
14: now, what if you accidentally end up fighting a stud, man?
12: Because
14: of the way
12: they
14: be dressed and they swing on you and you don't know. You just, out of your peripheral, you just see the white t-shirt and some jeans.
13: Or, what if Chris pull a stud up because he see the titties through the flannel? Oh yes, my God. I know that's right.
14: What Carlos Miller used to say, "Stud stand for some titties under that shirt."
12: Well, as we wrap up the hour talking about performances, we know there's a countdown to the Unkind. Jay-Z will be here at Yankee Stadium this weekend in New York City. And there was a story that I saw New York Post do that I've been seeing people discussing about ticket prices dropping for Jay-Z's concerts. Now, to be clear, it was sold out. People are reselling the tickets, and they were reselling them
0: at crazy prices.
12: So now people are starting to, I guess, like buy tickets at resale prices, and they're noticing tickets are going down. So New York posted a story, and they were talking about fees on SeatGeek, and they talked about how at one point in time they saw tickets for like $310, and then it went down to $183. But I think when he announced more shows, that messed up the resale game. Like, I think that that's where it's leading to.
13: Oh, yeah.
0: I think people look for reasons to be mad at Hov. And yeah. If you really, really think about it, it happens all the time. Even with games, right? Even with the playoffs. The first time you see a playoff ticket, it's high, right? Yeah. Then if your team starts to win, the probability of the tickets, they go lower and lower and lower. That's what everybody does. That happened with the Knicks. That happens with everybody. I just been thinking people just, this is the cool time to hate
14: on Hov. Listen, let me earn my check, okay?
0: Okay.
13: Oh, God.
0: Sorry.
14: 140,000 tickets were sold this weekend.
0: Okay.
14: All the shows are sold out.
13: Tell them,
14: what are we talking about?
0: That's what I just said.
14: What are we talking about?
13: He literally just said that.
12: Does that get you commission?
14: Huh?
12: Does that extra, like, what are we talking about? That commission on the check?
14: Okay. What are we talking about here? Like, come on, guys. We know the show has been sold out. It's all sold out in minutes. We know this already.
0: Yeah. I did see you go to the Rock, the store, and I haven't seen you wear any clothes yet. Why is that?
14: Oh, I got about three, four outfits ready
13: for you.
14: I got Rockefeller jerseys. What are you talking about? I got the Rockefeller. I got both Sean Carter color jerseys, the black one and the pinstripe color one. No. I ain't talking about the ones they were selling at the merch store. I'm talking about I ordered these. What I bought from the merch store.
0: The Mitchell and Ness one.
14: Yeah, I bought the Jay-Z Reasonable Doubt t-shirt.
0: Yep.
14: I got the Reasonable Doubt leather jacket. I got the Reasonable Doubt crew neck. That has the yellow Reasonable Doubt on the front, and I got the Reasonable Doubt crew neck that says All Offense on the back.
0: Oh boy.
13: All Offense.
0: Did you lay
12: the outfits out yet? Like, have you laid them out? And
14: yeah, I'm getting it prepared.
12: You got new socks?
14: No, not new socks.
0: You got no Jay-Z socks?
12: Mm-mm. It's all
14: right. I didn't have socks. Somebody got them, but I don't got them.
12: Not yet. They gonna
14: I was even telling my people, because I got homies that's like, want to wear the Rock Nation, not the Rock Nation, the Reasonable Doubt Air Force One stuff. Yeah. Nobody gonna see them.
0: No, you don't mess that up.
12: It's just for the feeling.
13: Yeah, yo, you just gotta feel it. Yo, it's all right. Don't worry. Yeah.
0: I got the classic ones I was gonna wear. The first ones that ever came out, I was gonna wear them, but I don't want to mess them up.
14: Nobody gonna see them.
0: That's a classic.
12: This is so cute to see the Unsis excited. Jess, you know the Cheetah Girls coming back.
13: Oh, yes, girl. Yes,
14: for this event, it's all about the top and the hat.
13: They don't care.
14: You know what I mean? For the Unkind this weekend, it's about the top and the hat.
12: That y'all gonna lean to the side and put a chain on and tuck it in the shirt.
14: I was thinking about wearing the Jesus piece. I was really thinking about bringing
12: the
14: Jesus piece.
12: It's very Unkind. Bring it.
0: Just for that,
14: you know what I mean?
12: Bring the Bluetooth.
14: The Jesus piece you was wearing in the early 2000s, yes. I still got mine.
13: I know that's right.
0: I still got mine too.
13: Y'all ready, okay?
14: And it's real.
0: Yeah.
12: Why did y'all keep y'all beepers? Or did
13: pieces. Oh, y'all still got a beeper?
12: Say?
14: Who the hell can talk about beepers, girl?
12: You got a beeper.
14: Listen, when grown folks talking, stay in your goddamn lane. You ain't talking about no damn beepers. We talking about Jesus pieces.
12: God. If you got your Jesus piece, you definitely still got a beeper somewhere or something.
13: And a VCR.
12: Yes.
0: My Jesus piece is hollow, too. It's mad old. Hollow. Got a couple diamonds.
12: That was when you were shrimp.
0: Yeah, that was when I was shrimp.
12: Mine's solid. Well, yeah, those.
0: It's solid.
14: I got mine during the Wendy Williams era. I heard that. No, mine is real.
0: Mine is real.
12: Yeah, well, those shows are going down this weekend, the 10th through the 12th. And the New York is going to be outside.
14: I can't wait. Mm-hmm. Okay, we always have these conversations about we need to create spaces that bring us joy, especially nowadays. This is a space that's going to bring me joy. All right? Reasonable Doubt Friday, Blueprint Saturday, Extra Innings on Sunday. What's up?
13: And you know what, Lauren? I did see that video of Cardi and that soccer player. And yeah, the body language that I'm reading hers, because you can't tell his body language. But when he hit the with the leather tank top on, I know he was hot as hell. But she was smiling and blushing at what you say and what he do. And yes, it was. Yeah.
12: I want to get off again, girlfriend, baby mama. He got on. All right. Yeah, that's it. That's the latest for the hour. Y'all be back for more.
0: Be giving that donkey too.
14: Man, 4 after the hour. What would you do if somebody bought cock to the cookout? Let's discuss.
13: Bust it open.
0: What? We'll get to that next. That's crazy. And then after that, of course, Jess fixed my mess. You guys can get on the lines right now. 800-585-1051.
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1: Yes, Donkey of the Day for Thursday, July 9th goes to a Fort Wayne, Indiana man named Christopher Peden. Okay, Christopher Peden. Christopher is charged with one count of arson, which carries a potential prison sentence of up to 12 years. Now, I know what you're thinking. Who cares? All right, people set things on fire every day, Charlamagne. What's the big deal? Well, I don't know if the deal is big or not. But it was big enough. It was big enough to set a garage on fire, okay? What do you mean the deal was big enough to set a garage on fire, Uncle Charlotte? Just tell us what's going on already. Well, let's go to 21 Alive News for the report, please.
9: A 36-year-old Fort Wayne man is facing a felony charge after he allegedly cut off his genitals and used it while committing arson. Christopher Peden is charged with one count of arson, which carries a potential prison sentence of up to 12 years in prison. Fort Wayne Fire Department was dispatched to a fire in May, just as Fort Wayne Police Department officers were dispatched to reports of a stabbing. According to court records obtained by 21 Investigates, Peden told police that he was stabbed somewhere downtown and that someone had threatened him the day before. While at the hospital, Peden told an officer he was dishonest at the scene of the stabbing and that he wanted to be truthful. Court documents say he said that at about 2 a.m., he went into the garage and used a kitchen knife to cut off his genitals. Peden said he then poured gasoline on the dismembered organ and set it on fire, leaving the garage and walking away until he found police. At the scene of the fire, a fire investigator located a gasoline container and four lighters, as well as a nearby kitchen knife. Court records do not detail whether the genitals were located.
1: You know,
10: wow.
1: In December, The Breakfast Club will be going on 16 years. Okay, I've been on this radio every day for almost 16 years telling y'all that avoiding crazy is the key to life. But it's impossible because you truly don't know who's crazy. You do realize the only reason so many of us are able to even function on this planet and walk around comfortably is because a lot of people know how to control their crazy. But then there's folks like Christopher Peden. Okay, who don't? All right, this man decided to castrate himself. Mm-mm-mm. Okay, decided to mutilate his own meat flute just to barbecue it. Okay, see, we talk about glazing, right? NBU was just talking about glazing a little while ago. Whenever a man is celebrating another man, men like to say, oh, he's glazing. Well, I hope in this situation, Christopher Peden at least glazed himself.
11: Wow.
1: Okay, I hope he glazed his own meat with a sweet, sticky sauce before he decided to smoke his own pork sword. All right, what is going on in the world when a man decides to slow roast his one-eyed yogurt slinger? Huh? The thing that really bothers me about this story is there's no talk of drugs, no talk of alcohol. I didn't even see any discussion of mental health issues. Christopher, you decided to pan-sear your rumpled foreskin sober? You decided to stir-fry your Indiana bone just because you gave yourself a permanent vasectomy and you want us to believe that everything's just fine in that brain of yours? No. Let me tell you how my brain works, okay? I'm trying to figure out what did this man do with his penis that he thought to himself, I don't deserve it anymore, okay? Did he put it somewhere he regrets putting it? Has he not used it in so long that he doesn't think he needs it anymore? Did he have some type of STD and he didn't have health care, couldn't afford the medication to treat it, so he decided just to give up his joystick? Listen, we all been playing Madden or NBA 2K and someone was kicking our ass so bad that we threw the controller. This is what this man essentially did with his pocket rocket, okay? He just threw it away, all right? I try to make Donkey of the Day a teachable moment, okay? I think that, you know, therapy could help a lot of people, but then I read stories like this, and I'm like, Christopher don't need no therapist. He needs an exorcism. Please give Christopher Peden the sweet sounds of the Hamiltones.
12: Oh, now you are the Donkey of the Day.
1: I know when Christmas comes and he hears chestnuts roasting on an open fire, it's going to hit different for him this year.
10: How the hell can you cut off your own meat? Set it on fire like you grilling it and you just, how can you do that?
1: I guess a bratwurst sausage.
10: Yeah, like what? you lie about it, but then you found the courage to be truthful about it. Like, what was he trying to do? And she said the genitals haven't even been recovered.
1: I think they said they don't know where they've been found. I don't know.
10: Oh, okay. Because I thought she said
2: that's disgusting.
10: Jesus, that's too much.
2: All right.
1: So, and I'm just realizing his last name is Peden. From now on, we got to just call him Christopher Eden because he doesn't have anything to pee out of.
10: Oh. Dave, was he trying to?
2: Trying to what?
10: I don't know. I don't know. Because I don't know.
2: Just what? All right. Well, thank you for that donkey today. Up next, Jess Fix My Mess. 800-585-1051. Jess is a guy on the line. He says he's black. He has white kids.
1: I like the way you say black.
10: He sound like you.
2: He's black. He has white kids. He wants to know how to get a black woman to date him.
10: Oh, so he's black. He got white kids. And he wants to know how to
2: get black women to want to date him.
1: Oh, he got white kids.
10: Okay, Michael Jackson.
1: Kids ain't white. You mean you got adopted or something?
10: I know what I'm saying. That's why I said, okay, Michael Jackson. Who knows?
2: We'll talk to him next.
10: Let's see.
2: It's the Breakfast Club. Good morning.
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1: Your coworker need to beat your ass? Call it up. It's Dr. Jess, and I'm here to fix your mess. Fix your mess. It's getting very much messy. Let me fix it.
2: Morning, everybody. It's DJ Envy, Jess Hilarious, Charlamagne Tha God. We are the Breakfast Club. We got KG on the line. KG, good morning.
3: What's going on, man?
1: KG, what's up, man? What's going on with you?
3: What's going on, Jess? So,
1: not
3: my thing is, I date white women. I got two, long story short, I got mixed kids.
1: Okay, now, exactly. You have mixed kids or you have white kids?
4: They gotta be mixed.
3: Mixed kids.
1: No, okay, because Envy called your kids white. Okay, go ahead.
2: I'm reading what they have here. That's what he says. Right. Can I read what they wrote here?
4: But you know he couldn't have white kids. How are your white kids any black?
1: But I didn't know. It's been done before.
2: I didn't know if he adopted these kids or what. I had no idea. I'm reading what they put there.
3: It's always the white right in the room.
4: Always.
3: So I got mixed kids. And I ain't gonna say I woke up, I seen the light, the struggle. It don't feel the same with a white girl, so I'm growing up. So how do I get rid of the stigma of just dating white girls? Because when I try to approach a black chick, they ain't messing with me because they find out I got mixed kids and they ain't messing with me.
1: Damn, well, where do you live? Where are you dating?
3: I'm in Kansas City, Missouri, a place that you never come to.
1: Oh, please. I come to Kansas. Well, I haven't been to Kansas City, Missouri in a long time, or Kansas City, Kansas in a few years, but I'll be back. I'll be back. And I come to St. Louis, Missouri in a few weeks at the end of July.
3: St. Louis is about 3-4 hours away. I asked you last time I called, you was like, I'm going to be down there in the
1: Well, I'm sorry. I'll get there. But listen, later for that. So you mean to tell me that every black woman that you approach finds out that you have all white exes and they want nothing to do with you? Are you
3: nothing
1: serious?
3: Nothing at all. Like, I mean, it's either A, they'll mess with me, but then you get that they show a little different attitude towards my kids, and I don't care what color my kids
1: are. Oh, hell no. Yeah, no, they can't be doing that. That's too much.
3: Right. Or we don't pass bedroom, and then they find out we start getting serious, and then it's like, oh, you date white girls and this and that, and then they just start, you know, fading out.
1: You know what's crazy? Okay, so how many girls has this happened with? Because I'm gonna tell you exactly what the problem probably is. How many girls has this happened with?
3: A lot. Like, I had one that lasted about 6 months. And
1: oh, okay.
3: Even her, she threw her little side jokes in there all the time. And we'd be out to dinner and a white chick would be like, there you go. I was like, come on.
4: Dr. Umar down.
1: Right. Listen, that's something I would do. You know, you just got, listen, you're going to be the butt of the joke a lot, like when it comes to, especially because, you know, us black girls, we like to joke about things. I mean, that's just what it is. We got sense of humor.
3: When is it over? Like I said, I get it. I've been there. I've done it. Or should I keep fighting this fight?
1: Keep fighting the fight.
3: Go back to the
1: mail. No. What do you really want? You can't just let a few women who told you, like, nah, I can't do it. You can't let a few F-ups with black women not, you know, like, mess up your love for black women. Like, they can't force you back going to the white. You already had a revelation about the white people, and you said, no, you can't deal with them. It don't feel the same. They don't know your struggle. They don't know what it is to be black at all. Don't matter how many times black goes up in them, you don't know what it's like to be black, right?
3: Right.
1: And that's the problem.
3: And I want a black queen. Don't get me wrong. I want a black queen. But it's like, damn, like, I got to hear this all the time.
1: Well, listen, this the bed that you made, brother. Brother. Now, you know what I mean? It is what it is. And it's not easy finding a black queen. It ain't easy finding a black queen.
3: It ain't, but I want one.
1: And let me ask you.
3: I got big kids, but. So what?
1: Okay, and no, that should never, ever have anything to do with it. No, your babies are totally off limits as it pertains to, like, joking and all of that and not being comfortable with you because they not all black. Who cares? A little bit of black go a long way, especially in your kids. Now, have you, all right, because I feel like the black women probably feel like if they do something wrong, you going to leave them for a white girl. How do you communicate with black women?
3: I've heard that before.
1: Yes. And do you even?
3: I've heard my block game is something swift. It's like, I don't deal with it. I mean, I got my own stuff. I'm a trucker. I'm on the road now.
1: Okay.
3: I don't need a chick for nothing. But it's like, the minute we have a fight and this and that, I'm gone. But I sealed that board out.
1: No. See, the minute you have a fight, you're gone. The minute y'all have a fight, you're gone. That is the red flag right there. See, white women will go for that ish. No, white women will go for that ish. Nah, we ain't with none of that. What you mean? So you don't even know how to solve conflict. You don't know how to resolve. You don't know how to reconcile. You don't know how to communicate.
3: And that's why, like I said, I'm single. I'm 43. I'm single right now, and I've been single for a couple years. And I'm working on myself. I've been listening to Charlotte as far as the mental health and being in a truck alone by yourself, traveling the world. I mean, it does things to you.
1: Absolutely. No, absolutely. I understand. I know. My husband's a trucker.
3: I know. You told me. I'm mad because, you know, Chris got him one. But what I'm saying is... Like I said, it does something to you. And I've worked on myself, continue working on myself, because I believe the work is never done.
1: Yeah, no, it's not.
3: I feel like I'm ready now.
1: But okay.
3: And folks they see the kids, they ask, you know, we ask all the questions, getting to know you, and then as soon as they hear the mixed kids, it's not right.
1: Yeah, no. See, I honestly feel like that this is like one group of women. This is one type of woman. Like, I'm telling you, there is a black queen out there for you. But I want you saying you ready, you may be ready, but you'll never know until you put it to the test to see. You got to stick around and you got to be able to improve on that communication factor. Because one thing that I can't speak for, you know, all black women, but I can speak for majority of us, you know, because, you know, we're not a monolith, but you have to know how to love a black queen. Like, that's it. Because white love and black love is two different things. Yeah. I don't care what nobody say. Like, you have to know how to be there. You have to be emotionally intelligent. You have to not get up and storm out if y'all disagree on something. You can't do that. Because how did you and your white women even make it to the point where y'all can have kids? Oh, because those girls might not care about you leaving. Like, those girls, you may talk to them any type of way. They may just take it. And don't talk back to your ass or let you do what you want to do. You may be able to walk all over, you know, Cindy and Mindy. Like, you know what I mean? You can't do that with a black queen.
3: So when you say, I feel like I'm ready now, I say, okay, I shoot my shot, and that situation pops up again as far as the white, you know, my mixed kids.
1: Yeah.
3: And they try to slow down and pump their brakes. What do I do from that point?
1: You on to the next one, because these are your kids. Your kids are, my kids come with me. I'm a package. Like, and my babies, I don't care who can't see, you know, I don't care who you are. My kids are my kids, biracial or not, whatever. Like, but all black women ain't like that. You just got to find the right one. Don't give up after 2, 3, or 4. Dating ain't easy, and finding a black queen ain't easy either. Everybody'll have one.
3: All right.
1: Keep it pushing.
2: Good luck, brother.
1: All right.
3: I appreciate you.
1: No problem.
2: All right. Just fix my mess.
4: I think he probably just cosmetically challenged. He's not, you know, like, anybody tripping off him having no mixed kids. Like,
1: yeah, that's something, like, something else. To the kids.
4: He got something else going on.
1: Yeah.
2: Well, 800-585-1051. Shamika's on the line. She wants to talk to you when we come back. Right. She has a parent that has a bad crack habit. So she
1: Oh, my God.
2: Yeah, it's the breakfast club.
1: He was still on crack?

0: Jimmy! It's the real deal. Help me! Help me!
1: Oh my God.
2: I'm all up in your mess. I'ma fix it. Fix it.
3: Fix my mess.
2: Fix it. Fix it. Just gonna fix your mess, cause my advice is real.
4: Morning, everybody. It's DJ Envy, Just Hilarious, Charlamagne Tha God. We are the Breakfast Club. We're in the middle of Just Fix My Mess, 800-585-1051. Hello, who's this?
5: Hello, how you doing? This is Shamika.
4: Shamika, what's your problem, Shamika? What's your question for Jess?
5: What's my problem and what's my question for Jess? Mm-hmm. Ask Jess, why when do you have parents that pawn you off for their crack habits that they can't tell the truth and they try to destroy your life?
6: Because they're not in there. How long have they been on crack?
5: They've been on crack ever since I was a baby.
6: Oh, wow. So they never had a break, never took a break. It's just been this consecutively for 20 years?
5: Baby, I'm 46 years old.
6: Oh,
5: it's
6: God.
5: More than 20
6: That's
5: years.
6: That's how you know crackheads don't die. Ain't nothing wrong with the crack now. That dope is different. Sorry, but you hear that crackheads die. Crackheads don't die unless they doing something else.
7: That has nothing to do with what this young lady
6: is. No, I know, but I'm saying, but they still live a long life, though. Okay, so it's your
5: mom. Hold on, Charlamagne. Hold on. Listen, you guys. Listen. I want y'all to get the truth this morning.
6: Okay.
5: My daddy, my real daddy, is none but a crackhead. Excuse me for cussing.
7: Mm. Yes,
5: he's a half-paid informant on the police department. He go gets his crack from the big timers. Then he goes back and tells the police department who to knock off. Guess who's paying for his sin?
7: Ooh. The kids.
5: Me.
7: You.
6: Yeah.
7: The crack baby.
5: Grandma paid for him first. Now it's me.
6: Okay.
5: Now they trying to make me look like the bad guy. I'm not bisexual. I have three children that I love equally because my mama and my daddy had favorite children. You understand?
7: Yes, ma'am.
6: Okay.
5: So I taught my kids, I love them equally.
6: Absolutely.
5: Because of what I came from.
6: Right.
5: And it took a village to raise me.
6: Mm-hmm.
5: And it took one woman to show me that you love equally.
6: Right.
5: So sometimes when people put bad bones out there, you three sides to a sword. The truth, the ugly, and somebody out there is in the middle and don't know the truth.
4: So what's your question, though?
6: Yeah.
7: Want to vent, man. Let her vent.
6: Yeah, I'm definitely letting her
5: vent. What I need you to do.
6: Okay.
5: Thank you, Charlamagne. I just want to vent. When people put shit out there about you and you trying to move on about your life and you trying to help somebody that, say you meet them, right, indirectly. You meet the first person first. Then, years later, you meet the second person that's some kin to them next. The first person you meet, you help their family with somebody because they needed care and they didn't know who to turn to and they seen you in public. Then next you meet their family member later and then you fall in love with their family member. So they realize you don't want nothing but good for them.
6: Mm-hmm.
5: So when your family see you trying to do something good for yourself, your family will be the worst enemy to destroy you.
6: Yeah.
5: Which is my dad.
6: Okay.
4: Yeah. I'm sorry you had to go through that, mama.
6: So you don't have a relationship with him whatsoever, like nothing? Like there's no civil conversations?
5: He told
6: there's
5: me
6: no,
5: I
6: love
5: should
6: you.
5: Be swallowed.
4: Damn.
6: Okay.
5: He told me, listen, I don't have spectrum. He put me in all these programs when I was a kid, right?
6: Mm-hmm.
5: Okay, so basically it was a boxing glove on me. Dude told me to hit the glove. I hit that glove so damn hard because I wanted to hit his ass because he was never in my life.
6: Okay, wow. So that was the outlet for you.
5: So that was the outlet for me.
6: Yes.
4: You from Michigan? Dude
5: can't be a daddy. He's immature. You understand? I didn't ask him to mingle with my mama. He did it on his own. He should have got them and cut off his own for producing me.
6: Yeah. There's a lot of anger and, you know, it's a lot of trauma there. And do you have a therapist or is there someone that you can
5: talk
6: to?
5: I don't need no therapist, especially when you've been raped by family, friends. And they ain't damn bad
7: at it. You definitely
5: need. And then you go apologize to your family for what you did to them because you want your kids and their kids to have a relationship.
6: No,
5: I'm going to put the whole damn thing on the line. You understand?
6: Absolutely.
5: If I'm woman enough to admit what the hell I'm going through, then I don't need a therapist. Let's say I recover and I'm trying to move on and do the best. And when I came home, get a job and get my kids back. Because my oldest don't have no kids.
7: Well, I will
5: he don't want no kids because I have trouble.
7: I will say you probably, you know, I always think therapy is good, but I think what you are looking for is some sort of healing.
6: Yeah.
5: Nah, babe, I'm healed. I just want them to leave me the hell alone. I love my peace.
6: All
5: right.
6: Yeah.
5: I'm healed.
6: I still feel that you're learning
5: from them. Learning from them, I'm healed. Okay. Stay the hell out of my life.
6: Okay.
5: If you can't, they got all of them got skeletons. You get what I'm saying?
6: Yeah.
5: And if my mom comes out and tells me the truth, the real reason why she don't want to deal with my daddy, and I see it now, she gave me somebody in support of my daddy, mm-hmm. I'm healed. Okay. I just want y'all to know, stop putting my shit on the air. I'm not gay. I love my children equally. My dad ain't.
7: Well, hold on now. Who you the one who put your stuff out on the air? You told us that you said all of
6: it.
5: But I've been hearing it every day on the air, every morning, or somebody saying they're me.
7: Somebody calls in and says they're you?
6: And they're gay?
5: Yes.
4: And they crack it.
6: Yeah, she's my God.
5: Right.
6: Okay. Shamika?
4: All right, ma'am.
7: I still think that you should probably talk to somebody, but I am definitely praying for you, and I mean that sincerely. Like, when you hang up, I am going to go and get down on my knees and say a prayer for you,
6: mm-hmm.
7: and I'm definitely sending you healing energy, but I don't want you to close the door on sitting down to actually talk to somebody.
6: Right. Because you need that for your children.
5: Yes.
6: Hello? Oh, okay.
4: Thank you.
6: Hello? You need that for your children.
5: Thank you.
6: No problem, babe.
4: Yeah, I think she's
6: she's
4: a little hallucinating as well. I think she's
7: say hallucinating. But I think she just going through a lot of trauma.
4: No, but she but she seems like some people that call that sometimes where they hear something and they think you're talking about her.
7: Mm-hmm. Yeah.
6: So she probably hears voices.
4: She hears voices. She hears things.
7: Probably,
4: schizophrenic. Yeah, that's what I'm looking for.
6: And she's been through a whole lot.
7: I don't want to diagnose her though.
4: But we don't even know.
6: I know, but I'm just saying.
4: But we don't even know if she's really going through that.
6: How does she?
4: Because she says she's heard her story on the radio. Stop spreading my story on the radio. This is the first time I ever heard it. Spoke to her.
6: Yeah.
7: And she did volunteer that information. She said, I'm not bisexual. I'm like, huh?
6: Yeah, I don't know. Maybe she does hear voices. Maybe. But she has been through a lot, even if, you know.
4: Maybe,
6: she's been through
4: a lot.
6: Even
4: but
6: if she
4: definitely needs some type of help.
6: She's been through a lot.
7: People like that, you have to direct to real resources.
6: Absolutely.
7: Yes, just can't fix that mess.
6: Mm-mm.
4: No. Mm-hmm. All right. Well, when we come back, we got with the latest with Lawrence.
6: I know I can't. What is you looking over here for? I ain't even say I could.
7: What is it? Damn, now you sound like her.
6: Oh,
7: you sound just like that lady. I didn't say nothing.
6: No, because right after he said, just can't fix her, he going to look over here like, and you know you can't. Like,
7: no, I did not. All I did was look over at you. I looked at the whole room.
6: Don't do that.
7: God damn.
6: Don't do that, because I'm not bisexual. What's the next caller?
7: What?
4: It's The Breakfast Club. Good morning.
1: The Breakfast Club.
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1: Morning, everybody. We are The Breakfast Club. 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
2: Lauren be coming straight back. 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
4: Now, I know we've been talking a lot, y'all, about Young Miami and the song Spin That, but another congratulations to her again this week because she is now within the top 20 of Billboard's Hot 100. She is number 19.
2: Congrats, my Aquarius sister.
3: Congrats to her.
2: I love you, Carisha.
4: Yeah, so congratulations to her. This is a career, a height for her.
3: Dropping the clues bombs for Young Miami. I root for Carisha. I root for JT, too. I'm a city girls guy.
4: Me too. Boy. Well, I'm not a guy, but I'm a city girl.
1: She said me too.
4: Because I'm with the girls. Like, I love them. I can't wait until we get the Cheetah Lounge and all the things from JT. And I'm so happy to see Carisha and her song moving and everything happening around
2: because
4: them.
2: Because this is about Carisha. So, yes, congratulations to goddamn Young Miami.
3: Wouldn't like a Spin That remix with JT? Wouldn't that be kind of fire? A City Girls remix?
4: That would break
2: because our voice, like, that's one thing about JT. Our voice always shows up. Like, I love to hear our voice and our cadence on things. But
3: and I know JT got a verse for that record right now.
4: Let me tell you something.
2: What if she don't?
3: She do.
2: That's her old ways. She want to get away from it. She served some time. She went to jail. She don't want that. What if that song triggers her?
4: I don't know, but I know Young Miami been saying she want Drake on the remix. Mm. That right there.
2: Drake?
4: She said she wanted Drake.
2: Okay.
4: But
3: Spin That?
4: Yeah, she said she wanted Drake.
3: Drake seemed like the guy to get scammed by them.
2: Is that
3: the perspective you gonna rap from?
4: I don't know, but if her and JT were to get back together just for that song, that would break the chart. Yes, it would. It'd be amazing. Okay. In other conversations about women and, you know, the narratives around women, because, you know, Young Miami had the people going this week.
2: Yes, ma'am.
4: We talked yesterday about Lex and Drea doing Club Shay Shay. So they sat down, a 3-hour interview, really great interview with Shannon Sharp. And one of the clips that are picking up from the interview was when they talk about Daphne Joy, who we talked about the sex tape that she was in with Diddy. Let's take a listen to the girls on Club Shay Shay.
7: The Daphne Joy situation. Do you feel like black women?
2: Yeah.
7: Do y'all feel that they're judged more harshly about their sexuality?
8: For sure. I think black women are always judged more harshly when it comes to anything that we do. Exactly. They'll be like, oh, she's a
2: This is no shade to Daphne. I think when you have a moment, you take it. But seeing the reaction of people, the way they treat her, even there ain't no tapes outside of me and Drea doing nothing.
7: Right.
2: But the way people act towards us just because we talk about our dating experiences, we get treated like, oh my gosh, you would have thought that we killed somebody's mother or something. Like,
7: mama,
2: even with like how the way they treat Megan Thee Stallion, you know, because of her lyrics, they treat us like we are just the worst thing ever. Then you have this woman who has a sex tape. She not one, but two. But they're like, oh, you see how feminine she is and how soft and how beautiful and how this and that. It's just like, are y'all for real right now? Like I said, no shade to her. It's just interesting.
8: I feel like we haven't seen a black woman be in a situation like that and get the same type of attention and notoriety.
3: I agree with all Drea and Lex's points, except for my algorithm must be different because all I see is people calling Daphne Joy a hoe.
2: I saw a lot of, I see why 50 wanted her because she's so soft.
4: When she sat down with Kim Newton and did that little laugh and flip over her hair, baby, even her producers up here melted so quick. I was like, hold on, wait.
2: She is attractive.
4: I saw a lot of that.
3: We were saying, why y'all even talking about this?
1: I didn't see that.
2: They
1: called her a hoe and all types of hoe activities.
4: Y'all know it's crazy, though.
1: I didn't see anything positive and soft about it.
2: I think people got more mad about her trying to play victim at first.
4: Lex and Drea, Lex actually responded to some of the pushback to this clip, and she was saying that she said that she knew that when the video dropped that they were going to get caught everything but a child of God, or she was going to get caught everything but a child of God. They was in the comments going crazy, like, for no reason. I feel like the opinion was valid as well, too. But
3: I'll fight you over Drea and Lex. I just want you to know that, okay? Drop on a clues bomb for the Poor Minds podcast. Salute to the whole 85 South Show family, all right? Mm-hmm. You can listen to the Poor Minds podcast on the Black Effect Podcast Network.
4: Yes, and as we wrap up the hour, I want to send another congratulations out to somebody, or a group of people, Bone Thugs and Harmony. They got their star on a Hollywood Walk of Fame.
3: Hey. Yesterday. Congrats to them.
4: Yeah, I saw that yesterday. Up. And I saw Fat Joe spoke there. I didn't know. I learned in real time how instrumental they were in Fat Joe's career by bringing him on tour and stuff like that. I never knew that story.
6: Y'all, they were selling millions and millions and millions of records during that time. Bone Thugs took Joe on tour yesterday.
4: Yeah. I was like, I know y'all probably knew the story, but yeah, I didn't know that. So congratulations to them. But speaking of Fat Joe, as we end the hour, they, you know how they preview songs on Joe and Jada?
6: You got the full record?
3: I don't know why NBA ain't played that record yet.
4: So I hit them. So we have a clip from it. That record let's take a listen. Tough. It's called Aroma. Let's take a listen.

0: than Ananobi.
1: That's that record is retarded.
2: That record's
1: stupid. I like when artists sound where they from.
2: Yes. Mm-hmm.
1: You know what I mean?
2: Yes.
1: So that you can smell the Timberlands on that record. Like, yeah. I mean, fresh out the box, a new pair of constructs.
2: That record is so tough.
1: It's like Fat Joe Jada and Stove God Cooks, right?
3: You know, I don't know if people have been giving them this credit, but they have been rolling out music and breaking music news through their podcast. Yes. You know, Jada first. Mm-hmm. But people just act like it's just not like, I'm like, y'all don't see what they doing here? They've been doing it consistently.
1: What are you talking about?
3: When Spin That Drop, we heard Spin That First on Joe and Jada.
1: We do.
3: People just get the music and just move on. I'm like, do y'all see that they are breaking all of this stuff?
1: Lauren, everybody sees it. Yes,
3: I don't know. And maybe I'm just giving it to them extra because I like what they're doing. Shout out to Joe and Jada.
4: Period.
1: Absolutely.
2: Yeah, that record is so nice. Tough. Yes. Salute to Joe and Jada.
3: Yeah, so that's the latest for the hour, y'all. It's brought to you guys by Top Dog Law. Any accident, big or small, call Top Dog Law.
2: All right. Now, the reason I haven't played because they haven't sent the clean yet.
1: They just put it out on social media and...
2: They didn't put it out yet.
3: They be previewing it and then they let it go.
1: No, I heard the whole song on Instagram.
2: You got to take it from their Instagram.
3: That's the whole one?
1: Yes. They got the whole song.
2: They didn't release it yet.
3: I know it's not out, but I thought it was the whole one. It'll probably come out this Friday.
2: I'm sure it'll be out this Friday, but that's the reason I ain't playing.
1: Tough tune.
3: Yeah.
2: Really, really tough.
3: Well, why don't you get it? You'll play it.
4: Happy birthday to Richard Roundtree. He would have been 84.
1: And Tom Hanks.
4: And happy birthday to Tom Hanks.
2: What did Tom Hanks do to you?
4: Tom Hanks didn't do anything. I love Tom Hanks. No, I have not. We've been talking about him on Netflix, but not on the radio. Happy birthday, Tom Hanks. He's 70 years old. Happy birthday to Richard Roundtree. He would have been 84. God rest his soul. And happy birthday to Kaylee Williams. Promises. Remember the girl? Charlamagne. Y'all got the same list.
3: See, the girls is coming back.
4: Say happy birthday,
1: Kaylee. I don't say promises like that.
3: Say
4: it. Yeah.
1: Promises. Promises.
3: Okay.
1: Promises.
3: Okay.
4: Give him a minute.
1: That's not a list, though. That's our overbite.
4: No.
1: Yeah, it's her teeth getting away.
3: Do it one more time.
4: Oh, wow. Yeah, it's her teeth. Promises.
3: Okay.
1: Like, yeah.
4: Do it again. I thought she had a thick tongue.
1: It's the overbite. The overbite makes her say promises.
4: Now
3: you're trying real hard.
1: She says it like how you would say teeth. Like, the teeth are always just reminding her that they're there. So promises.
4: So you mean all this time she could have got that fixed? She just want to say promise.
3: He just don't want to be in the conversation with her. He be up here fighting back demons with them.
2: We gotta go, guys. And, okay. and keep it locked. We're going to play the full song. They sending that song right now. Roe McClain. they heard it right now. Yeah, they heard.
3: Okay, because I text too and I ain't get no text back. Yeah. I try to get it for you. Go ahead, Envy.
2: All right, it's The Breakfast Club. Good morning.
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0: 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Old school cars, exotic cars, custom builds, bikes, trucks.
1: Come and see a hot girl. 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
1: Yeah, he keep playing with me, hell no. 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
1: Like I said, phone lines are wide open. 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
1: All right, y'all. 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Personally, I'm shouting out lyrics like, "Cash rules everything around me." But there's no wrong answer. 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
1: Yes, Donkey of the Day for Thursday, July 9th goes to a Fort Wayne, Indiana man named Christopher Peden. Okay, Christopher Peden. Christopher is charged with one count of arson, which carries a potential prison sentence of up to 12 years. Now, I know what you're thinking. Who cares? All right, people set things on fire every day, Charlamagne. What's the big deal? Well, I don't know if the deal is big or not, but it was big enough. It was big enough to set a garage on fire, okay? What do you mean the deal was big enough to set a garage on fire, Uncle Charlotte? Just tell us what's going on already. Well, let's go to 21 Alive News for the report, please.
9: A 36-year-old Fort Wayne man is facing a felony charge after he allegedly cut off his genitals and used it while committing arson. Christopher Peden is charged with one count of arson, which carries a potential prison sentence of up to 12 years in prison. Fort Wayne Fire Department was dispatched to a fire in May, just as Fort Wayne Police Department officers were dispatched to reports of a stabbing. According to court records obtained by 21 Investigates, Peden told police that he was stabbed somewhere downtown and that someone had threatened him the day before. While at the hospital, Peden told an officer he was dishonest at the scene of the stabbing and that he wanted to be truthful. Court documents say he said that at about 2 a.m., he went into the garage and used a kitchen knife to cut off his genitals. Peden said he then poured gasoline on the dismembered organ and set it on fire, leaving the garage and walking away until he found police. At the scene of the fire, a fire investigator located a gasoline container and four lighters, as well as a nearby kitchen knife. Court records do not detail whether the genitals were located.
1: You know,
10: wow.
1: In December, The Breakfast Club will be going on 16 years. Okay, I've been on this radio every day for almost 16 years telling y'all that avoiding crazy is the key to life. But it's impossible because you truly don't know who's crazy. You do realize the only reason so many of us are able to even function on this planet and walk around comfortably is because a lot of people know how to control their crazy. But then there's folks like Christopher Peden, okay, who

0: out. All right. This man decided to castrate himself. Mm-mm-mm. Okay. Decided to mutilate his own meat flute just to barbecue it. Okay. See, we talk about glazing, right? NBU was just talking about glazing a little while ago. Whenever a man is celebrating another man, men like to say, oh, he's glazing. Well, I hope in this situation, Christopher Peden at least glazed himself.
1: Wow.
0: Okay, I hope he glazed his own meat with a sweet, sticky sauce before he decided to smoke his own pork sword. All right, what is going on in the world when a man decides to slow roast his one-eyed yogurt slinger? Huh? The thing that really bothers me about this story is there's no talk of drugs, no talk of alcohol. I didn't even see any discussion of mental health issues. Christopher, you decided to pan-sear your rumpled foreskin sober? You decided to stir fry your Indiana bone just because you gave yourself a permanent vasectomy and you want us to believe that everything's just fine in that brain of yours? No. Let me tell you how my brain works, okay? I'm trying to figure out what did this man do with his penis that he thought to himself, I don't deserve it anymore. Okay? Did he put it somewhere he regrets putting it? Has he not used it in so long that he doesn't think he needs it anymore? Did he have some type of STD and he didn't have health care, couldn't afford the medication to treat it, so he decided just to give up his joystick? Listen, we all been playing Madden or NBA 2K and someone was kicking our ass so bad that we threw the controller. This is what this man essentially did with his pocket rocket, okay? He just threw it away, all right? I try to make Donkey of the Day a teachable moment, okay? I think that, you know, therapy could help a lot of people, but then I read stories like this, and I'm like, Christopher don't need no therapist. He needs an exorcism. Mm. Please give Christopher Peden the sweet sounds of the Hamiltones.
2: Oh, now you are the Donkey of the Day.
0: I know when Christmas comes and he hears chestnuts roasting on an open fire, it's going to hit different for him this year.
3: How the hell can you cut off your own meat? Set it on fire like you grilling it and you just, how can you do that?
0: I guess a bratwurst sausage.
3: Yeah, like what? You lie about it, but then you found the courage to be truthful about it. Like, what was he trying to do? And she said the genitals haven't even been recovered.
0: I think they said they don't know where they've been found. I don't know.
3: Oh, okay. Because I thought she said
4: that's disgusting.
3: Jesus, that's too much.
4: All right.
0: And I'm just realizing his last name is Peden. From now on, we got to just call him Christopher Eden because he doesn't have anything to pee out of.
3: Ooh. Dave, was he trying to?
4: Trying to what?
3: I don't know.
4: All right. Well, thank you for that donkey today. Up next, we were talking about it about 15, 20 minutes ago. Here is the record, Fat Joe, Jadakiss, and Steve God Cooks.
0: Who the hell is Steve God Cooks?
4: What I said?
0: Who the hell is Steve God Cooks?
4: I said Steve.
0: And you from New York City saying stupid stuff like that.
4: Steve God.
0: Steve God Cooks.
5: I be saying dumb stuff too. And he's just dumb. So
0: Steve God Cooks is crazy.
3: Where cooks come from? The stove? Where cooks come from?
0: Fat Joe, Jadakiss, and Stovetop Stuffing. Like, that is on this. What are you talking about?
4: Salute the Stove God Cooks. Let's get into the joint right now. So, Rome West, the Breakfast Club. Come on.
6: If you play with Joe Parner, any of these Spanish coming up in this game, you is getting handed to you.

0: E. Jess Hilarious, Charlamagne Tha God. We are the Breakfast Club. Now, salute to Mara Brock Akil for joining us this morning.
1: Absolutely, y'all. Her book, her debut novel, The Revelation of Dion Daphne, is out now.
2: That's right. And salute to her. She talked about girlfriends. We're going to make the girlfriends something happen. Movie, miniseries. Mm-hmm. Us girlfriends fans who grew up off girlfriends, we know that we need closure. We never got the closure we needed from that show.
1: True.
2: And Mara already knows, you know, where she wants the story to go and how she wants to end it. And I feel like God is going to allow that story to be told one day.
0: All right. Mm-hmm. Well, if you haven't
2: first
0: picked
2: of all,
0: up a
2: I don't
0: tempo,
2: like your lack of enthusiasm with that little all right.
1: No, because he liked Friends, not Girlfriends.
0: I didn't like Friends. I didn't really watch Friends, nor did I really watch Girlfriends.
1: Oh, so you didn't watch none of those shows?
0: No.
1: What you used to watch? Power Rangers?
0: I used to be outside.
1: Oh.
0: I used to be outside. I didn't really watch, you know, besides The Cosby Show and Different
1: right,
0: World.
1: Right, right, right.
0: Then Martin and
1: you
0: all those.
1: You really outside.
0: Yeah, I was outside. Yeah. We didn't really, you know, we didn't really, anyway.
1: Yeah, but not anyway, too much screen time.
0: That's right. Mm-hmm. I don't know how you watch all the stuff that you watch.
1: It's all right.
0: Like, you must leave here and watch shows
1: no,
0: from
1: I don't do that.
0: 12 noon to you
1: I'm
0: go to sleep.
1: I'm busy as hell.
0: What you watching today?
1: I don't know.
0: See? All right, when we come back, we got the positive note. It's The Breakfast Club. Good morning.

0: It's the Breakfast Club.
1: Come on.
2: Everybody know how we get down.
3: 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Oh, she's a gold digger. Way over time.

0: DJ Envy, Jess Hilarious, Charlamagne Tha God. We are the Breakfast Club. Now today I'm gonna be at American Dream All 4.
1: Yes.
0: The FIFA watch party. Morocco versus France.
2: Representing France.
0: I'm not representing France, man.
2: On the flyer, they have you representing France. They have Camilo representing Morocco.
1: I know, that's right.
2: And, you know, when I look at you, I'm like, I see that Tony Parker, Victor Wembanyama in you.
0: No.
2: You know what I mean?
0: No.
2: I see it.
0: We just celebrating FIFA, so we watching the game. I'm taking my son. We're going to be watching the game today at 2 o'clock. And where you going to be this weekend?
2: I see the French in you, bro.
0: Ain't no French in it.
1: In Raleigh, North Carolina, at the Raleigh Improv tomorrow and Saturday. We got two shows tomorrow, two shows Saturday. So make sure y'all get y'all tickets at JessHilariousOfficial.com.
0: All right. Charlamagne, you got a positive note?
2: I do, man. It comes from Mahatma Gandhi. Mahatma Gandhi once said, a sign of a good leader is not how many followers you have, but how many leaders you create. Have a great day.
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1: All right, y'all. 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Personally, I'm shouting out lyrics like, cash rules everything around me. 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
4: Hey!

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1: Yeah.
2: It's what y'all been waiting for.
1: You're tapped in the Way Up with Angela Yee.
3: What's up? It's Way Up with Angela Yee. Happy Thursday. This weekend, I'm going to Bermuda. I'm excited.
4: That's exciting.
3: Yes, thank you, Dan. Have you ever been to Bermuda?
4: I have not.
3: You will absolutely love it.
4: I'm sure I would. I'm sure everyone would love it there.
3: Yeah, shout out to everyone who goes to Cut Match in Bermuda. But my girl, Jamil, it's her birthday, so we're going to be having a good time. Shout out to her.
4: Is it an itinerary heavy trip?
3: No. That's nice. All we're going to do is relax.
4: That's nice.
3: The whole point is to, like, get some sun, chill, have some drinks on the beach, at the pool, eat some food, and relax. Jamil, every time, she's one of those friends that really don't want to go out. You'd be like, okay, we can go out. And then she's like, I don't feel like it. And I'm okay with that.
4: I think some of the best nights are when you and your friends are up late at the house, drinking, hanging.
3: Yeah, I think we can just stay at the hotel. There's a couple of restaurants there that are really nice. And we can just chill. And I can get some sleep.
4: I'm for it.
3: Because I need some rest.
4: Yes, you do.
3: All right. Well, anyway, we have a great show for you today. Bounty Tank is going to be joining us. You know him as a bounty hunter from Ohio. He's been a licensed fugitive recovery agent for over 15 years, but he had a very unfortunate situation where he was shot and almost died. But he is back to work, so he's going to talk about that. He believes his survival is a miracle. And also, Fredo Bang is going to be joining us. He joined us to talk about Most Hated 2, his album, but he also talked about a lot of things. Life is lifing, and he does have a kid with a married lesbian couple. How did that happen? And when we come back, let's shine a light, 800-292-5150. Call us up. Let us know, who do you want to spread some love to? Who do you want to shine a light on? It's Way Up.
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1: Hey. It's time to shine a light on them.
3: What's up? It's Way Up at Angela Yee, and it is time to shine a light. So today I want to shine a light, Earn Your Leisure. Those are my guys, Rashad and Troy. And they actually have now expanded their global footprint with the launch of EYL Africa. They've been spending a lot of time traveling all over Africa. And this new platform is dedicated to covering the people, industries, and opportunities, shaping the future of businesses in African countries. So this is the latest evolution for them. You know, their big festival, InvestFest, is coming up. 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This year, InvestFest is going to be headlined by Serena Williams. That's a big deal. And so they're focusing on founders, operators, emerging industries, and major markets. But now they are launching EYL Africa. It's a serious media platform for a generation that wants sharper information, better context, and stories that reflect how value is actually being created. There's a lot of tourism when it comes to Africa right now. A lot of cultural experiences being pushed. They're talking about things like the Year of Return and Dedi December, which have sparked growing interest in investment, land development partnerships, and long-term presence. I have a couple of friends that actually moved out to Africa and to Ghana in particular and have like relocated there and started their lives there and are loving it. But shout out to those guys. And Anthony, who do you want to shine a light on?
4: Awesome Future is the autism awareness brand. They're very supportive of autism. And I want to shout out to anyone and everyone who is in support of kids with autism. I myself have two kids with autism and we started Awesome Future. 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
3: Oh, that's clever. Now I get it. Awesome is like autism, but awesome. Okay, I love it.
4: Yeah.
3: Okay, all right. I found the website already. I love that you're doing that. So many of successful people today are autistic. And shout out to my girl, Jasmine Brand. Her daughter's autistic. She's always talking about her journey as a mother. So just something that I think super, super necessary.
4: Yes, absolutely.
3: Congratulations on that.
4: Thank you, Angela Yee. I appreciate it.
3: All right, take care. All right, well, that was Shine a Light, 800-292-5150, just in case you couldn't get through. And when we come back, Bounty Tank is going to be joining us in the next hour. If you've ever thought about being a bounty hunter, you're going to want to hear his story. And even if you haven't, all right, it's quite fascinating. He almost lost his life. Thank God he's still here. His survival is a miracle. We'll talk about it. It's Way Up.
1: Way Up with Angela Yee.
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0: that was Tems with What You Need. It's way up with Angela Yee. Tems is amazing. You saw her on the BET Awards. I actually also just recently saw Tems perform in Atlanta at this event that I did, HBCU Aware Fest. But she is just so dope to me.
1: Also, when she was up here last year, she had like that special aura around
0: her.
1: She's
0: really cool,
1: it was
0: right?
1: Really cool.
0: And I also feel like she don't be with the ish. Like she's not hanging out.
1: Just to herself.
0: Yeah, she's to herself. All right, well, right now, let's get into The Weeknd. This is your guy.
1: You know.
0: I don't know if he has that same aura.
1: I bet you he does.
0: No, I've seen him. I don't think so. But anyway, here's Earn It.

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0: Well, that was Mariah the Scientist with Burning Blue. And right now, let's get into T.I. and Rihanna. T.I. just recently put out his last and final album, Kill the King.
1: So he says.
0: You know, we also talked about that lawsuit they had with the OMG girls with those OMG dolls.
1: Quite the win.
0: Yeah, it's quite the win, but it wasn't as much as he thought it was going to be. I cannot wait to hear if this is over with or if they're going to try to get what they deserve. But anyway, here is Live Your Life. It's way up. My

0: What's up? It's Way Up with Angela Yee. And don't forget, we got Bounty Tank joining us in the next hour. Now, I know you've seen his reality show because he had 6 seasons of Bounty Tank. It's on YouTube and Tubi. He also has a documentary about his recovery. It's called Bars, Blessing After Real Scars.
1: Let's go.
0: That came out earlier this year. But he's going to be joining us. It's Way Up.
2: That thing for your focus for. Bend it on down, put your face on the floor. That to your legs can't stand. High freak.

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8: Happy Thursday. I'm KOB 4 meteorologist Amanda Galushka with your Thursday afternoon forecast. Most of your day is going to be fairly quiet overhead. We'll gradually build in some cloud cover, and temperatures are going to be right around the upper 90s to even the triple digits in some spots. Heading into the rest of your evening and overnight hours, I can't rule out a stray shower or thunderstorm moving through, but it's a very small potential, 10% chance at most. Temperatures will fall back to the mid-60s by tomorrow morning, and we'll keep some of that cloud cover around.
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And when we come back, Bounty Tank is going to be here with us. He was a licensed fugitive recovery agent for over 15 years. He's made over 500 arrests. He also had 6 seasons of Bounty Tank, which is a reality show that's on YouTube and Tubi. But he almost lost his life in the line of duty. We'll talk to him when we come back. It's Way Up.

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7: Happy Thursday. I'm KOB4 meteorologist Amanda Galushka with your Thursday afternoon forecast. Most of your day is going to be fairly quiet overhead. We'll gradually build in some cloud cover, and temperatures are going to be right around the upper 90s to even the triple digits in some spots. Heading into the rest of your evening and overnight hours, I can't rule out a stray shower or thunderstorm moving through, but it's a very small potential, 10% chance at most. Temperatures will fall back to the mid-60s by tomorrow morning, and we'll keep some of that cloud cover around.
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4: This is Way Up with Angela Yee.
0: What's up? It's Way Up with Angela Yee, and definitely Way Up. Bounty Tank is back. Welcome back to the show. It's been a lot that happened since last time you were here.
5: Oh, yeah. I'm blessed to be. First off, let me give the grace, the glory to God to even be here sitting with you again. Yeah, it's been a lot, but I'm here. I'm blessed.
0: Man, you had, and we'll get right into it, you had an incident where you almost lost your life while you were working as a bounty hunter, a bail bondsman, and it was a situation where you went someplace and going to apprehend an 18-year-old, right? Mm-hmm. Who, what had he done? He didn't show up for an appearance?
5: Yeah, he missed court, but his original charges was just, it was domestic violence.
0: And you went to go find him in Akron, Ohio?
5: Went to find him in Akron. I believe it might have been a setup. Just because I really now just listen to the audio of them calling in to the police, and I heard one of them say, we were getting attacked by a guy in a black ski mask. So,
0: and you did not have on a mask.
5: No, it's all over TMZ. Mm-hmm. They seen, you can see the footage. Right. There's no mask. So it led me to believe there might have been more to it.
0: You were in the hospital for 4 months.
5: 6 months.
0: 6 months. And the bullets just narrowly missed your heart. You had on a bulletproof vest, but you said they shot down.
5: So, and it hit the side where there's no plating. And through the side of my chest, 2 centimeters from my heart.
0: So, wow. Yeah. He did not get charged with anything. I can't understand why would the police see this footage and then decide, okay, it's self-defense, or they thought they were being attacked.
5: It's more so the prosecutor, you know, because in Ohio it's a stand your ground law. Mm-hmm. And the way they perceived it and took it in as he was scared for his life. But I'm not in a place where I want to pursue anything.
0: Okay.
5: I'm okay. I'm not mad at the young man. You know, I hope he turned his life around. I'm just in a space now where I'm past it.
0: Right now, Bounty Tank is here. He's a bounty hunter and a bail bondsman. He's gone viral and he has his own YouTube channel where he documents everything that he goes through, but he almost lost his life. Did you feel he was apologetic?
5: I haven't spoke to him. I haven't heard anything. No.
0: What would you say to that 18-year-old?
5: Give your life to Christ, man. And I'll

0: tell him I forgive him. I put it online that I forgive him.
1: How long did it take you to forgive him? Was it instant, or was it something that you had to come to terms with?
0: It was something I had to come to terms with. It took some months.
1: It's interesting. I saw a news interview that you did, and I saw your daughter was on there.
0: Oh, yeah.
1: It feels like she's happy that you're back to doing what you feel is what you were called to do. But then at the same time, I'm sure she's also nervous.
0: She's super apprehensive. Her mm-hmm. and my wife, I mean, yeah. they understand I got to do what I got to do. I'm not fully back into it. Now, mm-hmm. I have been out. I had to go get a couple people just because I had to. But I'm not just out there.
1: What do you mean like you had to?
0: Well, I had a very high bond I did. And I told this guy, just turn yourself in. Try to give him a chance. He's another young dude. I pleaded with him, please just go turn yourself in. And people thought because I'm in and out of the hospital and I'm posting, he's like, oh, he ain't gonna do nothing. So I literally left the hospital, messed up everything, got my gun, put it in my pants, and went out and grabbed dude. So when I have to, I will. Before, I was doing it just for filming purposes, so I would take on extra cases and do yeah. the most. So now I'm stepping back more on some management type.
1: Okay. Yeah. Bounty Tank is here. We have more with him when we come back. He's appreciative of all the prayers. He was in the hospital for 6 months while in the line of duty of being a bounty hunter, and he is back on the scene, but things have changed. We'll talk about it. It's Way Up.

Yeah, come through, just us two. I like it cause you cut how I'm cut too. Come through, just us two. I like it cause you cut how I'm cut too.

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1: Yeah.
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4: You know who it is.
2: What's up? It's Way Up with Angela Yee, and Bounty Tank is back with us on Way Up with Angela Yee. We discussed his career last time he was here, his music career, but also his own show where he documents being a bounty hunter and a bail bondsman. Well, he almost lost his life since the last time we spoke to him, and he's being very transparent of all that he's gone through. When you think back to how this happened, did you feel like you were going to die?
5: First, I was like, did I get shot? I'm like, I hope it hit the vest. I took the vest off. I said, okay. Then my life flashed in front of me. Immediately, I started to think about what I should have done. I started having so many regrets and thinking about, I didn't set this up properly. I didn't set my daughter up. I started thinking of all the things that I didn't do properly to get to this point, because you never know when it's your time. So I was just literally just a million thoughts. And I was just praying, like, I hope this is not it.
2: What has the recovery process been like for you? I know, I believe you said you have one more surgery.
5: Yeah.
2: Okay, so tell me about the whole recovery process.
5: It's been a battle. I'm still recovering. But now I finally put on some weight. I was looking like a twig before. I was about 160.
2: You like, I'm not used to
5: that. Yeah, now I got some guns and now I'm back. So just lifting weight, being able to take food now. So I'm doing fantastic. Just building myself up strong enough for this next surgery. It could be up to a 10-hour surgery.
2: Right now, Bounty Tank is here. He's a bounty hunter and a bail bondsman. He's gone viral and he has his own YouTube channel where he documents everything that he goes through. But he almost lost his life. What are some other plans that you have? Because like you said, some of the people closest to you are wanting you to get out of it. But I know, and like you said, you're training other people. You're not in the field as much. Where do you see yourself taking this?
5: I'm going to continue. I'm never going to get out the business.
2: Mm-hmm.
5: I'm going to expand my business. I'm taking this to the Detroit metro area. I'm going to take over there. And I'm going to just keep training people up. Like I said, I'm going to just take a step back more into a manager position. And when I got to lace up, I will.
2: As far as the music, what's happening with that?
5: The album's done. The album drops April 10th.
2: Okay.
5: I have a new single that's coming out on the 27th, which is this Friday, called No Hook Part 1. So the album is called Bars, and it stands for Blessings After Real Scars. It's my testimony.
2: Well, let's hear a snippet of the song, No Hook Part 1.

0: Think about it. Yes, y'all got that Wonder Bread.
1: It's a powerful album. If you're one of those people that like albums that tell a story and have some substance and meaning to it, this is for you. This is more of a complete story. Addictions I dealt with, trauma I've dealt with, is real, is unfiltered, and it's going to be with a documentary as well.
2: I'm just happy that you're here, you know, with us, and that you're still doing what it is that you love, but we are going to continue to pray.
1: Thank you. I know
2: you have one more surgery at the end of the year.
1: Yes.
2: And then after that, you feel like...
1: After that, God willing, I'm good.
2: Well, thank you so much for coming through. Like I said, it's good to see you. We're watching and keeping track of everything you got going on.
1: Thank you.
2: Well, that was Bounty Tank, and we have the Way Up Mix for you at the top of the hour. 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We got Fredo Bang joining us, and we have Ask Ye. 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It's Way Up. This one.

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1: Hey. Now back.
2: Yeah, she back at it. Bring it, bring in the Mac. We up with Angela Yee is on.

0: What's up? It's Way Up with Angela Yee, and we have the Way Up mix for you on the way at the top of the hour. Plus, on the way, Fredo Bang is going to be joining us. His album, Most Hated 2, is out right now, but he's got so much more going on. He is definitely a personality. It's Way Up.
1: Yeah.

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5: Happy Thursday. I'm KOB 4 meteorologist Amanda Galushka with your Thursday afternoon forecast. Most of your day is going to be fairly quiet overhead. We'll gradually build in some cloud cover, and temperatures are going to be right around the upper 90s to even the triple digits in some spots. Heading into the rest of your evening and overnight hours, I can't rule out a stray shower or thunderstorm moving through, but it's a very small potential 10%. Chance at most. Temperatures will fall back to the mid-60s by tomorrow morning, and we'll keep some of that cloud cover around.
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0: about how much we all love Tems up here. And right now, let's get into Beyonce and Jay-Z, Drunk in Love. I wonder if they'll do another album together. Everybody's talking about Jay-Z gearing up for some new music. You know, he's doing these shows at Yankee Stadium in L.A. and in Paris. But I'm wondering, you know, every night he's doing like a different album. But how do you not do some of those songs, like some Beyonce songs? Is she going to pop out?
1: Only time will tell.
0: I know your wife would.
1: Oh, hell yeah. Come stare at the stage.
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0: It's Way Up with Angela Yee. And guess what we say when y'all men have your song? You have your song, Mutt, right, Dan? Well, we have this song.
1: That's crazy.
0: All right, here's Young Miami with the song of the summer. Here's Spin That.

0: Spinach.
1: What's up? It's Way Up with Angela Yee, and Fredo Bang is going to be joining us in the next hour. We spoke to him when his album Most Hated 2 came out, but he's also just a funny person. Don't you think he belongs on TV?
2: He's hilarious. A show with him would be incredible.
1: I would definitely tune in for that.
2: Him and that couple?
1: Let's put that out there in the atmosphere, right? He also is a father, and he has a kid with a married lesbian couple. Mm-hmm. I don't know anyone else who's done that.
2: That needs to be the show.
1: Personally. Anyway, it's Way Up. A million.

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2: Please believe that.
0: What's up? It's Way Up at Angela Yee, and we have Ask Yee coming up in just a few minutes. 1-800-292-5150. 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I'm going to help you out. 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
3: What's up? It's Way Up with Angela Yee. I'm here with the award-winning advice-giving Mano. And we have Emmanuel on the line. He broke up with his girl because of all the roaches in her and her mother's place.
4: Is it wrong if I meet a woman, get to know her, and I really like her? I want to be with her, but she takes me to introduce her mom, and she has roaches.
5: A lot of roaches?
4: Yes, like millions.
5: Millions of roaches.
3: It's not millions.
4: Only thing I really did was just kill him for them a lot. So, but when I get back to her house, it was the same thing, but way less. You know how you don't even want to sit down? You can't get comfortable enough?
5: Right.
3: I have a question, though. Does she live in an apartment building or a house?
4: Apartment building.
3: I had a similar situation. I went to someone's apartment, and they had... And sometimes it's not necessarily your fault. It'd be the roaches from the other places that's coming into your apartment when the whole building is like that. Did you say something?
4: Yes. I said it's 2 o'clock in the afternoon. There should be no roaches out.
5: So what time do roaches come out?
3: They come out at night. Yeah,
5: what time they usually come out? What time are they supposed to come out?
3: Vampires.
4: Like that, I can't even lie to y'all. When I see roaches at people's house, it's always after like 9 or 10 o'clock.
5: Okay, right. So basically, yeah.
3: These roaches are disrespectful.
5: Vampire hour. Definitely. These early birds. These are day walkers.
3: Not in the living roaches.
5: Yeah, you got to be careful with that. You don't want no roach crawling in your ear or something.
3: And roaches multiply fast.
5: Yeah, real.
3: What you should do
5: is... a roach having a baby in your ear.
3: Is you need to, like, tell them they need to get an exterminator in there.
4: I can't even be around them anymore because places I was going, people say, yo, bro, I just seen a roach. You know what I'm saying? On your arm or
3: roach
4: in your coat.
3: So
4: man,
3: there's roaches on your stuff?
5: Roaches on
4: your stuff. Man, listen. So my question really for you is, Angelique, am I wrong for not trying to get to know her better?
3: No, of course
4: because
3: not.
4: Because I had to leave that situation.
3: You're not wrong for that. I just feel like if something turns you off, it could be anything, as long as you don't have a kid together. But if this is something that's a non-negotiable, I don't see anything wrong with that. I don't think I could date a guy that has roaches all over his house, and then I go home and a roach crawls out of my shoe.
4: Yes. Man, thank y'all so much, man, because it's been on my mind.
3: You did the right thing for you.
4: I needed a professional opinion because when I asked my friends, I said, man, why'd you leave her? She's a good girl.
3: Well, good luck to you, okay? And now you know what your standards are. Nobody with roaches all over.
5: Right. Stay out of the
3: You got to have
4: thank
3: standards.
4: Thank y'all so much, man. Y'all are the best.
3: All right, take care.
4: Thank y'all, beautiful people.
3: Thank you. 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And when we come back, Fredo Bang is going to be joining us. He was on the show when he was putting out and promoting his album, Most Hated 2. But he's got so many more interesting things to talk about. He also could sing a little. All right, it's Way Up.

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3: Happy Thursday. I'm KOB 4 meteorologist Amanda Galushka with your Thursday afternoon forecast. Most of your day is going to be fairly quiet overhead. We'll gradually build in some cloud cover, and temperatures are going to be right around the upper 90s to even the triple digits in some spots. Heading into the rest of your evening and overnight hours, I can't rule out a stray shower or thunderstorm moving through, but it's a very small potential, 10% chance at most. Temperatures will fall back to the mid-60s by tomorrow morning, and we'll keep some of that cloud cover around.
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1: 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It's Way Up with Angela Yee. I have high expectations for this because Mano's here with me and Fredo Bang is here. I was telling him, I was like, his personality is just so funny. It reflects in the music sometimes, but then also the storytelling and a lot of things that you've been through. Like, it's just, you know, well-rounded.
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3: 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Be yourself.
1: Listen, online too, you just be having the funniest moments and the most random things.
2: Yeah, because I see some and then I be like, I know everybody else thinking this, and I'm going to be the one to go in here and step out here for everybody.
1: You know, I saw, like, you joke around shooting, maybe it's not a joke, shooting your shot at Cardi B, and then...
2: No, I ain't joking.
3: No. Okay. Dead serious on that.
1: Okay.
3: Serious.
1: All right.
3: That's respectable.
1: He's like, I'm very thirsty. I'm parched. I don't care.
3: I respect that, though.
2: Listen, I feel like that's the reason why a lot of women, like, we have self-esteem problems, because us men, we don't tell them how we feel.
1: Right. I saw you
2: in
1: Brorilla going.
2: Oh, nah,
3: that was a mistake.
2: I was just scrolling on my feed, and I'm like, damn, that standing out there.
1: The moose knuckle?
2: Yeah, running the family. So, you know.
1: What?
2: Now, I ain't shoot my shot, because, you know, if they was homegirls, it'd be like, all right, I can't get you out, you know what I'm saying? But... and she's not really my speed.
1: Right now, I'm here with my guy Mano, and we're talking to Fredo Bang. Most Hated 2 is out. She went hard.
2: She likes some after the club, 5 a.m.
3: But she don't even like men.
1: Yeah,
3: though,
1: I don't
3: right?
1: think she
3: I
1: would like
2: she
1: you.
2: She said she. I watch. I pay attention.
1: Hold on.
3: She said she a virgin, though, right?
2: You know, I like challenging that, you know?
1: You said I was responding to someone who commented, complete accident. I apologize.
2: Oh, so with that, when I commented on her picture, I was like, damn, you clutching. That was me.
3: Oh, you said she clutching.
2: Yeah, you clutching. You got it on you. You know what I'm saying? But what happened was, it had somebody that I had dealing with in the past that shared the post on Facebook. Facebook and Snapchat, I don't even know how to work that sometimes.
1: Okay.
2: So somebody shared it and they said something crazy about me. So I tried to, you know how...
3: To respond to them.
2: Yeah, you know how you on Twitter that you quote something and you...
3: Mm-hmm.
2: Okay. I was trying to do that and I ended up saying, damn, you must miss...
3: But you wasn't talking to...
2: Yeah,
3: bro,
2: so about 40 minutes later, I'm like, oh... And but right. I seen Brorilla type like down, so I apologize.
3: Right.
2: Then I seen some more posts. I'm like, man.
1: Yeah,
2: but I wanted to make sure I apologize. So what I did was I hit up somebody who on her team and got on the phone. I ain't gonna lie, she talked crazy.
3: What?
2: So I had to talk, listen, hold on. I'm gonna apologize. Then whatever you want to do out there, you go.
3: Right.
2: I ain't about to be beefing no girl. You know what I'm saying? So I was like, man, I apologize. This is what happened. I showed her a screenshot. She was like, all right.
1: That was it.
3: And that was that.
2: Yeah, she didn't take her down, though. I feel some type of way about that. But
1: okay, maybe she'll take it down now. Fredo Bang is here with me and Mano. Most Hated 2 is out. And when we come back, we have more with him about his album, about his life, about his social media presence, all of

0: Way Up with Angela Yee.
1: Turn me on.
2: What's up? It's Way Up with Angela Yee. My guy Mano's here with me, and we are talking to Fredo Bang. His new album, Most Hated 2, is out. So, Most Hated 2, I want to talk about a couple of the songs on there. Jumping Out a Window is really a standard.

0: give my all. That's the main one. That's a good sign. You got, you know, I trust your ear.
1: So talk to me about jumping out a window and what that's really about.
0: So basically, it's like, you know, you go through so much and you be like, man, I don't want to end it. And then, like in the hook, I say, I feel like jumping out a window, send a little love just to breathe up. Because one phone call, one little confidence, it'll turn the whole day around. You know what I'm saying? One little message from somebody.
2: Right,
0: you know,
2: message, turn your whole day around.
0: Right.
1: That's why it's important for us to also reach out to people too sometimes.
2: You never know.
1: When somebody comes in my head and I'm out of nowhere, and I'm like, I just need to just hit them up and just say, I'm thinking about you.
0: Right. Sometimes we get caught up on our own mess, because I didn't have a situation where a friend was going through something, but it was out the blue. I'm always leaning on his shoulder when I'm going through something. Like, damn, bro, I ain't never asked him, so I apologize.
2: Right, right. So who's he leaning on when he need it?
0: Exactly.
2: So is that coming from a real place? Like, when you jumping out the window, is like, those are the thoughts that you, like, you really...
0: Yeah, I went through them thoughts a lot. I think I just got too much pride to ever go through with something like that. You know what I'm saying? Then, you know, you had that another voice in your head, like, that slap the got you. Get your together.
2: That's right.
1: Right now, I'm here with my guy, Mano, and we're talking to Fredo Bang. Most Hated 2 is out. Now, listen, there's other things, though, that happened with you now most recently, because, you know, I pay attention. There was a video that Youngboy did with your ex, and you said that was just your toy, and then she responded back to you that she was crying, throwing pictures in the pool and stuff.
0: Yeah, so I was raised by women.
1: Uh-huh.
0: So I have a high level of respect for women. It takes me a lot to call a woman out her name. So I take the low road and give it to the woman a lot.
1: So did that video bother you? Because then why even respond to it? I saw people were also like...
0: Oh, you talking about the video?
1: Yeah, with
0: Young. Nah, I don't care. We've been around the same women a lot.
1: All right now.
0: Nah, it did have one shit female that he was around that bothered me. Dage. Because she'd take all the stress out of you. She know I with her. I love her. Man, I was in my feelings. I'm like, man, she about to have him in love. You hear me? I argued with my cousin about her one time.
1: Why? What kind of argument?
0: He ain't open the door. And she ended up leaving.
2: Oh,
0: I was asleep.
2: Man.
0: You know you're supposed to open this door
2: for her.
1: So that could that
2: absolutely.
1: Could that be a real situation? Ever?
0: What?
1: You and Dej?
0: Nah. But she always got a place right here.
1: Okay.
2: That one.
1: But there are also rumors that you and Youngboy could be working on music together.
0: We were supposed to.
1: Okay, so supposed to, maybe.
0: Yeah, I mean, maybe. Like I say, I'm the type of person, like, even with the toy drive, I stand on my word. If I give somebody, it don't matter who you is, if I give you my word, I'm going to do something, I'm going to do it.
1: Mm-hmm.
2: But y'all was able to put y'all differences aside.
0: Yeah.
2: Dope.
0: So, like I say, I know he got business and stuff, and I'm back strolling, getting my zone.
1: Mm-hmm.
0: I'm still down for whatever.
1: Fredo Bang is so entertaining that we have to do some more with him. Shout out to Baton Rouge. When we come back, instead of last

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1: We about to do this.
2: Yeah.
0: Yo.
3: More Way Up with Angela Yee on now.
2: You know who it is.
0: What's up? It's Way Up with Angela Yee. I'm here with Mano, and we are talking to Fredo Bang. His album, Most Hated 2, is out right now. Now you're a dad. Just one, right?
4: No, I got three.
0: Oh, you got three?
4: Yeah. My first two baby mamas are married. The oldest child was not born for me. They already had him throughout VF.
0: But you still look at that as your child.
4: Right, right.
0: Okay.
4: Yeah, and then I had another baby after that.
0: Okay.
5: So this baby was born with the two girls that's together.
4: Yes.
5: How does that work out? You still with them?
4: No, we ain't together, but we good on the co-parenting.
0: That's just such a random situation to me because you met them out, right? Is you just
4: mm-hmm.
0: And then y'all just clicked and then you said, okay.
4: No, we clicked and clacked. Click, clacked and click, clacked
5: click
4: and
5: clacked. So
0: it was done on purpose.
5: You was dating both of them.
4: What it takes to have a baby was done on purpose.
0: Okay.
4: But
0: no, I mean,
4: we didn't plan on having no baby.
0: Oh, that's what I meant. Did you plan to have a baby?
5: Well, no, what I'm saying is, so you was dating both of them, like you was both all together.
4: Yeah.
5: Not just one time, though.
0: Mano is so hype about this.
4: No, out the gate it happened.
0: How did you feel when you found out?
4: I wasn't mad enough. I was like, all right.
0: Because that's your first.
4: When it comes to that, I be telling women, men have an input on pregnancy, but at the end of the day, it's a woman's
5: choice.
4: It's a woman's choice. So I told them, I'm like, I'm with whatever y'all with.
0: Well, there you are, daddy.
4: Yeah, daddy done.
0: You never know, but that's
4: I love my baby.
0: That's the type of love.
4: And I actually do want more kids because like, I want to populate, but I just want to do my career.
0: Imagine
4: right now.
0: You had a little girl.
4: No. No.
0: You said no.
4: No.
0: It's going to change everything for
4: you. Yeah, that's going to be difficult for me.
0: Right now, I'm here with my guy, Mano, and we're talking to Fredo Bang. And then plus, if you and Cardi end up together, you know, you think you can handle all of that?
4: I can handle whatever Cardi throw at me.
0: All right, well, I'm hoping that she hears this and it works out. Most Hated 2 is out. Congratulations. Y'all gonna love this. I love the fact that you've been flooding us with music, as you should be. So, you know, let's keep it going. I'm keeping my eye on everything you have going on so we can talk about it. Nope.
5: Are you thinking about having a child soon?
0: I don't know. It might be too late. If I got pregnant,
4: as long as you're not 58 and 60?
0: No, not yet.
4: I ain't gonna lie, around those ages, that's when, like, the baby can already come out, like, 15. Everybody know.
5: Baby come out a grown man.
4: Everybody know older couples' babies be coming out, like, already hunchback.
5: I'm
0: serious. With a mustache.
4: Yo. Yeah, I'm serious. Y'all think I'm playing. I'm serious.
0: I've never heard that. So,
5: I'm like, you might be right, though. He might be right. I'm going with what you said. You might be right.
4: When you was in school, all them kids at school that was already looking like
0: grown up
5: 40 something. Yeah, 60 old parents.
4: They parents was 50, 60.
0: All right, well, Most Hated 2, thank you again for coming through. We're going to see you on lip service.
4: Let's do it. I appreciate y'all having me.
0: Well, thank you so much to Fredo Bang for joining us. Make sure you flash back and watch that full interview on my YouTube channel, Way Up With Yee. Make sure y'all listen to Most Hated 2. And also, make sure you have an amazing day. We'll see you tomorrow. It's Way Up.
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10: The World Cup quarterfinals are getting started. 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

0: 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Tap in, let me know. But Leon Thomas on the way after this T.I.
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16: Happy Thursday. I'm KOB4 meteorologist Amanda Galushka with your Thursday afternoon forecast. Most of your day is going to be fairly quiet overhead. We'll gradually build in some cloud cover, and temperatures are going to be right around the upper 90s to even the triple digits in some spots. Heading into the rest of your evening and overnight hours, I can't rule out a stray shower or thunderstorm moving through, but it's a very small potential, 10% chance at most. Temperatures will fall back to the mid-60s by tomorrow morning, and we'll keep some of that cloud cover around.
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It is Throwback Thursday. Classic. Notorious B.I.G. Hypnotized. On the way after this, Mariah the Scientist. Kali Uchis. Hey, we got to get into the 2026 iHeartRadio Music Festival. 6 minutes after Chris Brown.

0: 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They cutting up out here on the road. These meet and greet pictures finally starting to hit. Knew why Chris Brown was working out. He out here trying to pick them ladies up. Hey, Drake, Too Hard for the Radio, on the way 6 minutes. 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
1: 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I know this sounds funny, but one time for the people that really, really pay attention in class, because you never know when you're going to have to take the test. One pilot definitely passed his. We'll get into it

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Missy with CC, 1-2 Step on the way after this. 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

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Radio Boss Hardbody Kiati, Throwback Thursday. Hey, some of the OGs is still out here getting to it and finally getting the recognition that they deserve. I'll break it down for you. 5 minutes after Murata signed this Cali Uchis. Right now, new Tyler, Is It Love? 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
1: Radio Boss Hardbody Kiati. 5 minutes, T.I. Mr. Him. One time for T.I. and the OGs like him and Rick Ross. Out here dropping music and still putting on Set in Stone, Rick Ross' latest album. Was supposed to drop in June. They pushed it back to next week on the 17th. He went online last week and said, hey, man, with or without this album, he's already successful. He's already touching paper. And I feel like, you know, the structure and the way that music is paying is a lot different. So, again, you got to think. You can get a million views on YouTube, it'll be about $7,000. Not a lot of money for somebody that has a jet like Ricky Rose doing what he's doing. So, hey, I'll be trying to find me some other ways to get paid too. Real talk.
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1: The quarterfinals of the World Cup are underway as Argentina continues their quest to become the first repeat champ in over 60 years. Lionel Messi will look to increase his lead in the race for the Golden Boot. Messi leads the tournament with 8 goals, and U.S. Soccer says star Christian Pulisic suffered a microfracture in his right leg during the Americans' loss to Belgium.
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0: 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Somebody tell them people Mr. Him is here.
1: Whoa, whoa, whoa, whoa, whoa, whoa.
0: Mr. Him is here.
1: Whoa, whoa, whoa, whoa, whoa, whoa.
0: Mr. Him.

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Radio Boss Hard Body, Kiati, Janae, the worst. Yeah. On the way after this new Drake, Too Hard for the Radio.

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1: Double R with the factory rims. I got the 90 to use, the verge of the bribes, I'm really the threat.
0: It's got to the point that I don't even care. I got jewels in a safe that I don't even wear.
1: Bro, I'll do it for some shoes and some clothes. You'll see what it'll do for a necklace. Right, sure, look like a spider. It's crawling a dollar on just her accessories. She made me wanna go harder. I like her whole aura. I think I'm obsessed with her.
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Radio Boss Hardbody Kiati. A few weeks ago, everybody was talking about Lil Wayne being engaged. He's officially kicked off his tour and went online and said, "Hey, y'all, I'm single again." I said, "That is crazy. Touring out here.

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1: This report.

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